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Hey, Muskegon, it's time to bring the family together. Join Just Us Divine Health and Wellness on Saturday, September 19th in the parking lot of Just Us Divine Health and Wellness at 3102 Glade Street, Muskegon Heights, Michigan, from 12 p.m. to 6 p.m. for our community family reunion. We're saying thank you to the community that has supported our clinic for the last 2 years. We're keeping it old school, though, with double dutch, spades, dominoes, cornhole, and basketball contests, fun, food, and more. We'll also have some voter registration and music by Ray J the Doctor. Come ready to laugh, compete, reconnect, and make some memories. Because at Just Us Divine Health and Wellness, we're going to fill your spirit and your belly. Just Us Divine Health and Wellness Community Family Reunion, September 19th, and let's celebrate the community.

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real, for real. 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

0: Hey, Muskegon, it's time to bring the family together. Join Just Us Divine Health and Wellness on Saturday, September 19th in the parking lot of Just Us Divine Health and Wellness at 3102 Glade Street, Muskegon Heights, Michigan, from 12 p.m. to 6 p.m. for our community family reunion. We're saying thank you to the community that has supported our clinic for the last 2 years. We're keeping it old school, though, with double dutch, spades, dominoes, cornhole, and basketball contests, fun, food, and more. We'll also have some voter registration and music by Ray J the Doctor. Come ready to laugh, compete, reconnect, and make some memories. Because at Just Us Divine Health and Wellness, we're going to fill your spirit and your belly. Just Us Divine Health and Wellness Community Family Reunion, September 19th, and let's celebrate the community.
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2: 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Two people can see the same moment differently. Before judging a person or opportunity, ask, am I seeing what is here? Or standing are not the same. Two people can see the same moment differently. Before judging a person or opportunity, ask, am I seeing what is here? 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
1: It's 67 degrees.

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1: This is a love that withstands time, space, and matter forever. Forever's a mighty long time. Here we are decades later. The sentiment is still the same. 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
1: 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It's your girl, Miss Nacy, here on your favorite radio station, 103.7 The Beat, of course. And I know you know what time it is, right? It is time for another wonderful night of overnight jams, hanging with me through the wee hours of the morning up until the 6 o'clock hour. It's a very thankful Thursday already. It's September 17th, 2026. I'm really hoping that your week is going amazing. One more day, getting ready to go into another weekend. Now, when I say this week flew by, it flew by. Hope you're ready to lock your radios in. You know, I got everything already in store for you. We're going to talk about some things, listen to some things, get some information about some things. And it's all waiting for you. Sit back and relax. Lock your radios in. We've already started off with a bang. At the top of the hour, you heard music from Chris Brown with You. You also heard Letha with Lights. You heard Shaggy featuring Robin Thicke with their song Looking Lovely, which I love. You also heard music from Raheem Devon, one of my favorite artists. The song was called You, the 20th year anniversary edition. Coming up next, we got some music from Future. The song is called Love You Better, so lock it in. Let's get this party started. It's time for the overnight jams right here on 103.7 The Beat.

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1: It's 65 degrees.
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0: 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I have to remember that I come first. Ultimately, this is my world, and I'm ready.
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0: It's Thursday, y'all. I'm so excited. Hey, I just want to remind you, make sure you continue to keep your radios locked in. We are still inside the 2 o'clock hour, about halfway through. Time to step it up. And I'm going to. But right now, just want to let you know also that Lauryn Hill is the last song that you just heard, and that was Doo-Wop. So now we got more music coming up. D-Smoke and Lucky Day coming up around the corner with Frequency and Lila James with Right on Time. All right, y'all, let's get back to it. It's 103.7 The Beat, Overnight Jams.
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2: 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In 1943, she was licensed to fly and repair planes. She's Willa Brown, a Black woman who also trained African-American pilots in World War II.
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4: This is Ed Gray. A door slams. A message arrives. Someone says something that peeves you to the highest level of pissivity. Reaction feels automatic, but between what happens and what you do next, there is a space. It may last one breath, yet it can change an entire conversation. James says, be quick to listen, slow to speak, and slow to anger. That is wisdom making room for choice. The pause lets emotion speak without letting it make the decision. Before answering, breathe. Before sending, reread. 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
5: It's 65 degrees.
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6: We're going to get into some music from Kehlani with Shoulda Never featuring Usher and Blast with Can I featuring Eric Bellinger. Both songs are going to be taking us into the 3 o'clock hour. You guys ready to move on through with me? All right, I'll be on the other side waiting for you.

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0: Muskegon, it's time to bring the family together. 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We're saying thank you to the community that has supported our clinic for the last 2 years. 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Because at Just Us Divine Health and Wellness, we're going to fill your spirit and your belly. 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
1: I always have to take a little slip and dip over to the National Day Calendar to find out what's going on each day. And I'm sharing with you that today, September 17th, did you know that it is National Pawpaw Day? It's also National Apple Dumpling Day. It is Constitution Day and Citizenship Day, as well as National Professional House Cleaners Day, and it is National Monte Cristo Day. All right, that's all I got. That's some few things that's going on today on this 17th day of September, brought to you from the National Day Calendar, where we celebrate every day. If I missed anything, you guys, hit me up. You can find me on X at Miss Niecy. That's M-I-S-S underscore N-E-I-C-Y. All right, y'all. Keep your radios locked in. Getting back to some more great music with Leon Thomas coming through. Up next with Not Fair and also Kehlani with Back and Forth featuring Missy Elliott and a whole lot more. So let's get back to it.

Music that's getting ready to slide us into the 4 o'clock hour. 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Slide through with me, okay? I'll be waiting for you. Slide the next hour.

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1: 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Now across the street from Hackley Library at 315 West Webster Avenue is the Torn House, which houses the library's local history and genealogy department. It is open Tuesday through Saturday from 9 a.m. until 5 p.m. and their phone number is area code 231-722-8016. 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All right, y'all, stay tuned. Look at us. We made it inside the 4 o'clock hour. Happy birthday shout outs coming up just around the corner. But right now, we're getting back to some more great music. Stay tuned.

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1: Okay, right about now, I'm shouting out all of my wonderful Virgos celebrating their birthdays today. You guys got a long season going on. It is September 17th. Being born today, I'm understanding that you are characterized by your sensitive, artistic, and reserved nature. Now, while some people live for the spotlight, you cannot relate. You find much greater comfort in the background where you can go about your business undisturbed. Now, while your coworkers and peers may only witness your reserve, your family and friends get a much more exciting picture as you are comfortable to share all of your private thoughts and feelings. Okay. Great qualities to have. Well, if you are a Virgo celebrating a birthday today, happy birthday to you. If you want to give a happy birthday shout out, call up to the Beat. The number is 231-722-8338. And just in case you're wondering what celebrities you are sharing your day with, guess what? I have movie actress Ella Purnell, who is 29 years old today. I also have Instagram star Shay Ross, who is 32. I also have TV actress Danielle Brooks, who is 36. And then also I do have pop singer Scott Hoyne, who is 34. TV actor and movie actor Malik Yoba, he is 58 years old today. And lastly, I do have TV actor Matthew Settle, who is 56, and then rapper Lil Kayla is 31. All right, if I missed anybody, or if you want to give a happy birthday shout out, call up to the Beat, 231-722-8338. You guys have a great birthday song. Here's Shaggy featuring Robin Thicke with Looking Lovely. Enjoy your day. Keep it locked.
2: 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It's Robin Thicke alongside Mr. Lover.

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1: Every relationship got some things make you want to think it off. But me, I'm going to stay up high even when they go low.

children need personal assistance? This is Cecilia Taylor for A Focus on Women. We'll be right back. When you heard that Uber for Kids existed, did you get excited? Does your kid's schedule rival a CEO's schedule? If so, you may be the parent of overscheduled children. You're not alone. You join legions of parents. But how did this happen? Somehow we've taken the keep them busy advice pretty seriously, wouldn't you say? From traveling sports teams to a tutor for every subject plus the SAT. It's any wonder our kids are sleep deprived, and they probably are. Doctors suggest 10 to 12 hours of sleep a day for children. And with adult-like schedules that are also unrealistic, we should hope our kids don't crash and burn. When is good good enough? Can we make great, or is it innate? Is the quest for greatness sustainable for children who just want to daydream and have a little unscheduled fun? Only time will tell. I know extraordinary people such as Oprah Winfrey and President Barack Obama were fairly ordinary children. That's all for now. Until next time, this is Cecilia Taylor for Focus on Women with a muse you can use.

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2: The Amaro Project with Golden Skin, Golden Soul. That is sliding us into the 5 o'clock hour. You guys hang tight and let's keep it rolling through.

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0: Hey, Muskegon, it's time to bring the family together. Join Just Us Divine Health and Wellness on Saturday, September 19th in the parking lot of Just Us Divine Health and Wellness at 3102 Glade Street, Muskegon Heights, Michigan, from 12 p.m. to 6 p.m. for our community family reunion. We're saying thank you to the community that has supported our clinic for the last 2 years. 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Come ready to laugh, compete, reconnect, and make some memories. Because at Just Us Divine Health and Wellness, we're going to fill your spirit and your belly. 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

We are inside the 5 o'clock hour. It's your girl, Miss Niecy, still going strong on this wonderful night of overnight jams. It's going to be a great day today, and starting off the day, some of you may be up getting ready for work. You may already be on your way to work. You could already be at work getting ready to get off work. You could be up getting ready for school. You could be up just to be up. You could be just hanging out just to be hanging out. Either way it goes, you're locked in right here, and that's all that matters. I want you to continue to keep your radios locked in as we finish up this last hour of this particular night of overnight jams. We're going to be into the weather forecast very shortly. But right now, we're going to get back to some more great music. Here's 21 Savage with I Wish. It is featuring Juwan Harris. Check it out.

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1: Happy Thursday once again, you guys. It is a very thankful Thursday. It is September 17th, and it's time for the weather forecast for the Muskegon and surrounding areas. Today, you can expect a high of 69 and a low of 53. It's going to be partially sunshine today with wind gust about 12 miles per hour, cooling down to 53 degrees later on this evening, where it's going to be mainly cloudy with wind gust at about 10 miles per hour. That sun will be rising this morning at 7:26 a.m. It's going to be setting this evening at 7:52 p.m. That is your weather forecast for the

skiing and surrounding areas. Brought to you from AccuWeather via me, your girl Miss Niecy, right here on 103.7 B. You guys, we're having a great time. Keep your radios locked in. Let's go ahead and finish it up, you know? Rough Ends coming up with No More. Bruno

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1: This is Ed Gray. Sometimes we refuse to begin because we cannot see the road ahead. We want certainty and a detailed map, yet headlights reveal only enough highway for the next safe move. Life gives direction the same way. Abraham was told to go before he knew where the journey led. Clarity met him in motion. Your next step may be a conversation, an apology, or facing what fear keeps postponing. You don't need to solve the future. Just recognize what is in front of you. What might open if you stop demanding the whole map and trusted the next faithful step? I'm Ed Gray. 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And follow me on Facebook. Open Facebook and search Ed Gray 81. 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
4: Welcome back. From 1950 to 1958, Althea Gibson became the most significant black tennis player in this nation and was a leading woman player. Her accomplishments included winning singles titles in the United States National Championships, which is now known as the U.S. Open, and at the All England, which is now known as Wimbledon, in 1957 and 58, respectively.
5: It's an honor to be known as the foremost important black tennis player at this time. I hope there will be many more black tennis players to follow.
4: After retiring from tennis in 1958, Gibson mastered professional golfing. Let's tip our hats to another black role model. For the Black Experience, I'm George Moore.
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jams. I had a ball, and I'm hoping that you had a ball too. Spending quality time is what it's all about. I want you to make sure that you keep your radios locked in, and I want you to join me back here tomorrow on a very fabulous Friday, a TGIF, so we can lock down and end the rest of the week together for another wonderful night of Overnight Jams. 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That's MISS_NEICY. Come on through and let me know what kind of music you want to hear during the Overnight Jams. Thursday reminders for you is today. Chase goals, not people. Celebrate your small wins. 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Be something or do something that makes you feel good. And learn something in everything. It's all about mind over matter, okay? All right, but no matter what you do, I want you to keep your radios locked in right here to the People Station 103.7 a beat, because it's the only radio station that you need to be locked into 24/7, 365. Your girl's leaving you this morning with music from Chaka Khan and Snoop Dogg with Boogies in My Soul. So put some beautiful smiles on those beautiful faces and keep it locked right here to 103.7 a beat. I'll talk to y'all tomorrow, right? All right, good.

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1: Sean asked me, why would I deny buying my son some $300 Jordans? 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I'm not buying my child no $300 sneakers. We're going to talk about it coming up next, y'all. You don't want to miss this conversation.
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1: Now, Sean, how you gonna get mad at me if I never bought my child a $300 pair of Air Jordans?
2: Okay, if you can't afford it, that's one thing.
1: Right.
2: But I'm talking about, I'm hearing black people talk about, you know, black people spending money buying their kids Michael Jordans. I don't know why that's their go-to or why they love to say that, while all other kids of other races walk around in Gucci and Michael Jordan and any type of name brand you could think of. But black kids aren't supposed to want to wear nice things.
1: Well, first of all, it's stupid to walk around with some $300 tennis shoes on. I mean, that's outrageous. I've never owned a pair of Jordans. I would never buy a pair of Jordans. I didn't buy my son no Jordans. No, sir.
2: Because you couldn't afford them.
1: We bought some knockoff Jordans from the dude on the street.
2: Your son, because
1: he'll never know
2: what it feels like to have a pair of Jordans.
1: He did have Jordans, but they were from the street. So he don't know the difference. Your children don't know the difference, but they from the street.
2: Hold on, you said you never bought a pair of Michael Jordans.
1: Yeah, I never bought a pair of $300 sneakers. Them sneakers cost $15.
2: Yeah, well, he didn't have Michael Jordan.
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1: This is Ed Gray. We usually recognize strength by what someone can lift or overcome. But the strongest person in the room may be the one who could react and chose not to. True strength remains steady when insulted. It listens when misunderstood. It answers without surrendering self-control. Proverbs says, one who rules their spirit is stronger than the one who captures a city. Real power begins within. It governs anger before anger governs us. When pressure rises, what rises with it? Reaction or discipline? The greatest victory may not be winning the room. It may be refusing to lose yourself inside it. I'm Ed Gray. Plant today's thought in the garden of your mind and let your consciousness grow with it.

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1: All right, you got something on your mind today? 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If you don't get me, leave a message. I want to hear what you got to say about what we're talking about. 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
11: Only thing that can help you is when you're tired of being sick and tired. And it's an old cliche, but people call things cliches, but it's because they're true. When you decide that you're finished and you decide that you're going to go get some help, then that's when things have changed. But you got to make the decision. I can give you all the advice. I can be like, listen, when you're ready, holler at me because I can lead you down that path. But until you're ready, then nothing I can do. I've had phone calls at 3 o'clock in the morning. I don't know where I'm at. And I hear the slur. I don't know where I'm at, Mike. What am I going to do? Oh, I've been there. Ain't nothing I can do for you right now. I'm not in the same state. Just call somebody near you. There's nothing I can do. Right. And I already know this story. I already know what's going to happen. Wow. And I hate to be honest and brutal like that, but it is what it is.
12: There's so many people who are trying to numb the pain of life.
11: Exactly.
12: And numb the pain of past experiences. And it was so crazy. I was making breakfast this morning and an epiphany came to me and it said, you wouldn't store your clean laundry with your dirty laundry. You wouldn't put your groceries as high as they are with the garbage. And I think that a lot of us hold on to bad memories, trauma, things that really disturbed us, and we're holding them with the good things that have happened in our life, and we're wondering why we're not able to rise up and stay in a space where we're actually content enough not to need something to numb us. So I said, you know what? We got to get rid of these bad memories. And I know it's hard because a lot of times we say, you know, I'm never going to forget what this person did to me, or I'm never going to forget what happened to me. But we've got to do it if we want to rise above the space where we're numbing ourselves.
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1: 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To the south, east, west, DT, Mason and Wood. 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
1: Are you misaligned? For Focus on Women, this is April. We'll find out in a minute. If you've been to a chiropractor, you may be familiar with the concept of alignment. This is the notion that wellness and spinal alignment are connected. The primary job of our spinal cord is to facilitate communication from our brain to our body through the nerves. If the spinal cord is misaligned, the messages traveling from our brains to our bodies may not be properly delivered. The result can be pain, inflammation, or a host of other ailments. Therefore, from a chiropractic perspective, the body works best when the spine is in alignment. This concept of alignment can and perhaps should be applied to other aspects of our lives. Recently, I connected with a friend who happens to be a therapist. As we caught up on our conversations, it turned to relationships, lifestyle, and alignment. After our chat and some self-reflection, I considered my personal values and asked myself, hey, am I misaligned? Over the next few days, I'll share some of the tips my friend offered me, and I'll also ask you to reflect on some hard questions and figure out if you are living in alignment with your values. So stick around for Focus on Women. This is April. Get dynamically aligned.
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2: I'm Bree Wood with BIN News Now. Attorney General Todd Blanche says the Justice Department has helped prevent multiple terrorist attacks since President Trump returned to office.
3: That's 38% increase from the last administration.
2: Blanche says more than 1,000 people have been arrested, including a 21-year-old Pittsburgh man accused of plotting an ISIS-inspired attack. A 15-year-old girl is facing murder charges after black 29-year-old Kyle Bickham was allegedly pushed from a moving CTA Red Line train in Chicago. Police say Bickham fell under the tracks and was struck by another train. His family is urging the other suspects to turn themselves in. And black North Carolina mother Octavia Robinson is accused of giving her two young sons, ages 6 and 10, cream soda mixed with lighter fluid. Authorities say the 6-year-old drank some of the beverage and was treated at a hospital. Robinson faces child abuse and poisoning-related charges. Get BIN News Now on demand 24/7 on the iHeartRadio app.
4: Did you know over 70% of students witness bullying in their schools? 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
1: What do y'all think about just the relaxed attitude of how women walk out of the house now with yoga pants on? Some people call them cake lifters, these transparent leggings that just show all the curves of your body. You don't even wear a sweater or a sweatshirt to cover your backside now. You just walk out and everything all out exposed. And I think y'all are playing yourself. I just think that if you're walking out like that, what about your daughters? What about our nieces? What are we doing, ladies? 888-370-9390. I may be the only man in America that got a problem with it, but I know if you're a father, you don't want your daughter walking out with no cake lifters on, them transparent leggings that show all your daughter's backside. Hey, call me. Let's talk about it. We're going to have a conversation about that coming up with Sean in just a minute. Don't go nowhere.
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1: I Google.
2: Yeah, okay.
1: Black-owned business, and I call.
2: Okay.
1: And I ask.
2: Right.
1: And I've seen what people do that. And I love to see that. I love to see it. And so, people that know me, uh-huh. they know when we travel, I know you're going to look for a black-owned restaurant. I know you, I'll ask, is that where I'm buying that from? Where is the black-owned?
2: That's black, good. That's very good.
1: You know, and I'm because you know why? It, you have to unlearn things.
2: Come on.
1: And you, so we've learned things by default, right?
2: Yes.
1: We didn't choose to learn those. We've learned. So now we have to choose to unlearn things
2: yes.
1: and start making habits out of us making our dollars redirect.
2: Yes.
1: Right? So whether it's food, whether it's mechanics, whether it's a real estate person. If I'm looking for a realtor, I'm looking for a black-owned realtor.
2: So, Nikki, what hasn't happened is the continuous push to deal with black businesses. It's like we do it for a while, and then we get tired, and you go back to the same old, because you know when you go on this side of town, they got it. When you go on our side of town, I may have to drive to three or four stores to look
1: right,
2: for it.
1: Right.
2: But if we're trying to build up our community, we always talk about we love black people so much.
1: Right.
2: Then take the extra step.
1: Mm-hmm.
2: It's not we're not willing to take the extra steps.
1: Mm-hmm.
2: You know.
1: Right. Taking the extra step sometimes also includes education. Mm-hmm. I always go back to education because people will say what they didn't know. And I would like to think that if we have people that are expert in all these different areas, then we have room to educate our people. And so once you're going through a process or before you start a process, we should have someone that we can go to educate us, to give us the real. Just like we go to a doctor and you get your heart checked out and your lungs checked out and, you know, your blood pressure, cholesterol, everything gets checked out, right? And then if something's wrong, they educate you
2: mm-hmm.
1: on how to get your blood pressure lowered or how to increase, you know, your just different levels so that you're feeling, you know, more energized and things like that.
2: Yeah.
1: There's always an education component. And so just as easily as we receive that education from our doctors and we start to apply it to our everyday health, we should do the same thing to our business. If our businesses are falling or failing, or if our communities are failing, we should introduce some education that's going to help us do better and move better. And that's just what we do. We need to pull the experts. We need to pull those people to the table and say, listen, you have been successful at this. Teach us how to teach our people so that our people can continue to teach our people. So now it becomes habitual in a good way.
2: Yes. That's beautiful.
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1: All right, y'all, I'm looking forward to what you got to say about what we're talking about today. You can call me right now at 704-755-7976. That is 704-755-7976. 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
1: Fast food costs too much. You crazy.
2: Inflation.
1: Yeah.
2: And why? Why is everything so inflated?
1: I mean, even getting a salad at your favorite chicken restaurant, you coming out of there paying $8 for a salad.
2: Who can afford it? It's just unreal.
1: So I go back to my old staple. I know you want to clown me every time I talk about it, but you're going to have to stop going to these fast food restaurants and eat maybe one or two things that you like that are inexpensive to make. Beans, rice, cabbage. Make a big pot of it.
2: So your solution is to not demand your God-given right, but to allow rich people to have everything.
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1: Man, you better make you a pot of rice and go sit down somewhere.
2: 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I get it. I mean, the short term, but the longevity of it.
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5: 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We're saying thank you to the community that has supported our clinic for the last 2 years. We're keeping it old school, though, with double dutch, spades, dominoes, cornhole, and basketball contests, fun, food, and more. 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Because at Just Us Divine Health and Wellness, we're going to fill your spirit and your belly. 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
0: Hello, I'm Police Chief of Muskegon Heights, Maurice Sain, reminding you to buckle up.
6: I'm Bree Wood with BIN News Now. The conflict in Iran is dividing Republicans in Congress. Vice President J.D. Vance urges Trump supporters not to let disagreements over Iran change their overall support.
7: Even if you don't agree with us on every issue, the other party is consumed by craziness.
6: Seven House Republicans join Democrats in backing a resolution to limit U.S. involvement. The Atlanta area leads the nation in eviction filings with more than 140,000 cases this year. Researchers say black renters are disproportionately affected, accounting for nearly 70% of eviction cases, despite making up just over half of the area's renters. And Drake has released a new 4-hour-long film called Fear of Missing Out, featuring appearances by Sexy Red, Don Toliver, and others. The project includes new music, and at the premiere, Drake revealed plans to hit the road on tour next year. Get BIN News Now on demand 24/7 on the iHeartRadio app

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0: right, y'all know how to get in contact with me. I told you, my new number is 704-755-7976. 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
6: 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Penalties are the same whether you're high or drunk. Stay sober or get pulled over.
7: I'm Bree Wood with BIN News Now. Members of the House of Representatives are leaving Washington for the final time before the November midterm elections. House Speaker Mike Johnson spoke to reporters earlier in the day.
8: All right, it's time for our members to go home to their districts and make their case to the American people to go and explain all the great things we've done.
7: GOP leaders cancel Thursday votes, delaying consideration of a resolution to impeach Secretary of War Pete Hegseth until after Election Day. California Governor Gavin Newsom says some of the state's COVID-19 restrictions went too far and lasted longer than necessary. Newsom pointed to beach closures and extended school shutdowns, acknowledging they contributed to negative impacts, including lower student test scores. And American Idol is leaving Los Angeles for Atlanta after 25 years in Southern California. Producers say Georgia's tax incentives helped attract the show, which joins a growing list of major television productions relocating from California. Get BIN News Now on demand 24/7 on the iHeartRadio app.
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inches of water? It's true. And every summer, which is prime time for water fun, water safety becomes an issue for everyone. Parents, no child should be left alone in a backyard or community pool for even a minute without supervision. And supervision doesn't mean an older child. It means a watchful adult with lifeguard training. Before you register your child in the neighborhood day camp, make sure the staff is qualified in water safety. And before you invest in that wading above ground or in-ground pool, invest in water safety training for the whole family. And parents, don't let your children, no matter how they protest, visit neighbors who have pools unless you know a qualified adult will be present at all times. I'm Alexis Cole.

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It's Thursday, September 17th, 2026. And welcome to the Midday Show of 103.7 The Beat, where you're jamming with your girl, Jillian. That was Mariah Carey we just started with. That's called In Your Feelings. And on the way, it's our very own, the Amara Project with Around the World. Y'all keep it here. We are just getting into it. It's the Midday Show. Let's go. What's the

That was Bruno Mars singing I Just Might. Before that, October London with Mulholland Drive. On the way, we'll hear from Tevin Howard, Tyla, and much, much more. And I'm giving away a pair of tickets once again to see Raheem Devon, Anthony Hamilton, and Lila James. So make sure you're listening and listening closely, okay? I'll let you know when to call. For now, sit back and jam. It's the Midday Show.

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1: What do you value? For Focus on Women, this is April. Stick around and we'll talk. Value, what does that mean to you? Usually we equate it to the price or cost of an item, or the worth of something like a valuable painting or piece of jewelry. But when applied personally, it typically equates to what we deem is important. Our personal values, our value system, is comprised of things, concepts, or characteristics that we often claim are the root of our motivations. Unfortunately, all too often, that simply is not true. The very things we state are important to us so often go neglected. But not to worry, we can fix that with a little self-reflection and honesty. So here's a project. Take a few minutes and think, I mean really think, the five most important things or concepts you value. Go ahead and write them down. There's no judgment here. Perhaps you value money or career, or time with your family, education, whatever. This is your personal list, so be honest. And remember, as of now, it doesn't matter whether or not you are living in alignment with those values. That's for later. Right now, we simply need to identify them. So write them down, and tomorrow we'll talk about what to do with that list. For Focus on Women, this is April. Identify your values dynamically.
2: I'm Bree Wood with BIN News Now. Attorney General Todd Blanche says the Justice Department has helped prevent multiple terrorist attacks since President Trump returned to office.
3: That's 38% increase from the last administration.
2: Blanche says more than 1,000 people have been arrested, including a 21-year-old Pittsburgh man accused of plotting an ISIS-inspired attack. A 15-year-old girl is facing murder charges after Black 29-year-old Kyle Bickham was allegedly pushed from a moving CTA Red Line train in Chicago. Police say Bickham fell onto the tracks and was struck by another train. His family is urging the other suspects to turn themselves in. And Black North Carolina mother Octavia Robinson is accused of giving her two young sons, ages 6 and 10, cream soda mixed with lighter fluid. Authorities say the 6-year-old drank some of the beverage and was treated at a hospital. Robinson faces child abuse and poisoning-related charges. Get BIN News Now on demand 24/7 on the iHeartRadio app.
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3: That was Neo with Show Me. Coming up next, Letha, J-No, Chris Brown, and more to take us into the old school lunch hour.

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2: 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We're saying thank you to the community that has supported our clinic for the last 2 years. 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We'll also have some voter registration and music by Ray J the Doctor. Come ready to laugh, compete, reconnect, and make some memories. Because at Just Us Divine Health and Wellness, we're going to fill your spirit and your belly. 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

0: Good evening. 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
2: That was the old school mix. Good afternoon and welcome to the old school lunch hour. We've got more on the way from that day. And we're starting with Destiny's Child, y'all. Can you believe this was like the early 90s? And we're in the 2020s? My goodness. But it's a classic, oldie, but a goodie. Here they are with Say My Name.

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back, and it's the birthday hour, and today we're wishing a happy birthday to Shawnice Humes and Kenneth Schumo Jr., better known as Kenny, on the other side of town, celebrating with Patrick Mahomes.

Three's company. Was really sad when he died. Also celebrating with Malik Yoba, who's 59, and wishing a happy birthday to you, you, and you. If I missed you or someone you know, call me at 231-722-8338. Until then, keep it here. Up next, it's Pink Sweats with Stay Alive.

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4: Black History, we're proud to remember two history-making women, Dr. Macy Jamison and Vanessa Williams. Dr. Jamison became the first African-American woman to travel to space in 1992. And Mrs. Williams became the first African-American woman to be crowned Miss America in 1983.

0: Star. And speaking of Star, you ready to see some? We got them coming to the Van Andel Arena on October 16th. I'm talking about Lila James, Anthony Hamilton, and Raheem Devon. And now is your chance to win a pair of tickets to see some superstars and hear some good music. Just be caller number 2 at 231-722-8338. Call in now, and we've got Raheem Devon on the way with you.
1: 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Here we are decades later. The sentiment is still the same. 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

0: Hello, I'm Maurice Sain, Police Chief with Muskegon Heights Police Department, reminding you not to drink and drive and do not operate a motor vehicle under the influence.
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2: This is Ed Gray. 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Joshua was told to be strong and courageous before entering the unknown. Courage was not a performance. It was faithfulness under pressure. Courage may speak, listen, apologize, or walk away from the fight your ego wanted. You do not have to dominate a moment to demonstrate strength. What would courage look like if it did not need an audience? I'm Ed Gray. 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
3: I'm Bree Wood with BIN News Now. Attorney General Todd Blanche says the Justice Department has helped prevent multiple terrorist attacks since President Trump returned to office.
4: That's 38% increase from the last administration.
3: Blanche says more than 1,000 people have been arrested, including a 21-year-old Pittsburgh man accused of plotting an ISIS-inspired attack. A 15-year-old girl is facing murder charges after Black 29-year-old Kyle Bickham was allegedly pushed from a moving CTA Red Line train in Chicago. Police say Bickham fell onto the tracks and was struck by another train. His family is urging the other suspects to turn themselves in. And Black North Carolina mother Octavia Robinson is accused of giving her two young sons, ages 6 and 10, cream soda mixed with lighter fluid. Authorities say the 6-year-old drank some of the beverage and was treated at a hospital. Robinson faces child abuse and poisoning-related charges. Get BIN News Now on demand 24/7 on the iHeartRadio app.
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2: As far as skies and vibrations go, I've never felt high. I guess that makes this love.

That was Unkanem with Pressure. Before that, Frequency by D Smoke and Lucky Day. Up next, we'll hear from Beyonce with that Morning Dew. And there's even more music to take you into the afternoon jam session. That means that's it for me, y'all. As always, thank you for jamming. Make it a great day. Spread love and light and be kind to yourselves and others. And may God bless you. So that next time, I'm out of here. Peace.

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3: It's 62 degrees.
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1: 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And it gives them a lot more flexibility. 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
2: 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Under Hamill's leadership, the company has grown from a local startup to a global HR tech firm with 19 offices and the capability to support clients in more than 160 countries. Atlas is an employer of record. An employer of record simplifies the ability for businesses to expand, onboard, manage, and pay employees in foreign markets where the business does not have a legal entity to employ an employee. The employer of record assumes all risks and ensures the employee in country has the benefit package on time and in compliance with all local and global HR and tax laws. Because the company is using the employer of record's entity, the cost and the time taken to place an employee in country compliantly is significantly reduced. I'm Johnny O'Hanson Jr. and welcome to another edition of In Black America. On this week's program, Atlas with founder and CEO Rich Hamill in Black America.
1: Well, I think there's different ways that you look at it. Okay. I gave the experience of that, yes, up front it was not the easiest way to do it. We set up the entities. I've traveled to 115 countries. Mm-hmm. I've got 4 different passports. I've got more white hair on my beard than I suggested at 36. But we did the work. We did the upfront work. You think of the story of the tortoise and the hare. Mm-hmm. We took the tortoise route because we wanted to make sure we did it right. But from that experience and from that that methodology, we then built our platform. So our technology, Atlas, is built on that experience. So now we're able to really onboard, manage, and pay all employees from A to Z within our platform for 160-something countries.
2: Founded in 2015 at his dining room table in Chicago after having a number of HR leadership roles, Atlas is the world's largest direct employer of record. The company was set up to help companies with international operations simplify the human capital management process so they will only need to engage one service provider to handle their HR and payroll functions. An employer of record takes on these and other core compliance responsibilities on the company's behalf. As founder and chief executive officer of Atlas, Hamill has extensive experience in HR, having served as the director of human resources and chief operating officer before launching his company. Under his leadership, Atlas has pioneered a new business model for the global employment industry and has become one of the fastest growing, risk diverse, and high profit employer of record in the sector. Recently in Black America, spoke with Rich Hamill.
1: Born in Evanston, right outside of Chicago. Lived there until I was about 19, then moved down to Atlanta. Lived in Atlanta for 8 years. After Atlanta, went to New York for a little stint, then came back to Chicago. And then I was in Barcelona for 4.5 years, and during COVID, I ended up moving back to Chicago.
2: Brothers and sisters?
1: I've got 4 brothers and 4 sisters. I am the second oldest, the third oldest boy, though.
2: So you did most of your upbringing in Atlanta or in Evanston?
1: During my upbringing. In Evanston. So grew up, born and raised in Evanston, went to college down in Atlanta.
2: Okay, how did you get involved with HR?
1: I was in hospitality at the time and when I was going to school, and I realized that I really wanted to get into a career that really helped people, and I was around a bunch of people in Atlanta that were in HR or business people, and I said, that's the direction I want to go. I felt like it was the best avenue to help people, and just kind of stuck from there.
2: prior to you becoming CEO of Atlas, you were with Element Global Services. Talk to us about that experience.
1: Element Global Services, there's a rebrand from that. So Atlas originally was Element Global Services. We started the business 7 years ago, a little over 7 years ago. And actually we started it because prior to Element, I was worked for a government contractor on a $1 billion contract in Saudi Arabia, Singapore, and Japan. And I needed a service like this. With any government contract that you have to spin up pretty quickly. And so we didn't have entities in those countries. I ended up Googling and trying to find a service, and I found a company who said they can do employer of record services. Little did I found out was that that was not necessarily the case. But I had a lot of issues from that perspective, ended up setting up my own entities in those countries and just said, you know, this is the better fit. We got off that that partnership with that organization. Once we did that, a number of other government contractors said, hey, we're having the same issue with this provider. Can we use your entities to manage and hire our employees? When I left that organization about 2 years later, I felt that, hey, this is a really good niche. It's just not going to work just in Saudi Arabia, Singapore, and Japan. It's probably a global need. And I started to initially invest into setting up my own entities in initially 30 countries, then 50 countries, then 80 countries, then 100, then 135. And right now I have businesses in 162 countries around the world, and we own and operate all of our entities. Now, we're supporting U.S. companies doing business abroad, EMEA companies doing business abroad, and APAC companies doing business abroad. And we're the only ones that are 100% direct at the scale that we are at. And we're the ones who pioneered that model. I remember when we first got started in our industry, a number of our competitors said, we'll never do it that way. Outsourcing is how we do it. But because I had that experience with one of those providers and it being a bad experience, I decided that that direct model is the way I was going to go. And now, 7 years later, all of our competitors are trying to figure out how to do it that way. We were the first ones to pioneer it.
2: Why would one come to you for you all's services? Couldn't they do the same thing in-house?
1: Yeah, I mean, but you have to think about that. So let's think about small to mid-sized businesses, and they've got an opportunity to expand into, for example, China. Now, China takes 18 months to set up an entity and roughly about $250,000 in share capital. Share capital that you have to sit and put into a bank account while you're setting up your entity, so money you don't have access to. So when you think about a small to mid-sized business, that's a cash flow impact and then also speed to market. You possibly lose your opportunity over 18 months of getting that entity set up. Where with us, we can onboard an employee within 2 weeks. Have you spun up? You're not having to invest share capital. You're able to go in, test the market, and really get there a lot faster. So when you think about it, you know, 18 months, 2 weeks, $250,000, you know, a small setup fee. The math just makes sense. It makes sense for those organizations. And it gives them a lot more flexibility. So now from a budget perspective, you no longer have to just set up in China. If you want to test five new markets, you can test five new markets with us, meaning five different countries, versus, again, that $250,000 in China, it's $85,000 in South Korea, it's $150,000 in Nigeria, and $250,000 again in Brazil. So think about those differences there. We have a lot more flexibility, more costly, and we're well established in those countries. So when you think about, you know, cost of benefits, setting up pensions, we've already done all of that. So they can be a better employer, a more competitive employer, because we already are there and we're pulling all of our clients as one employer for them versus trying to set up themselves.
2: How did you all set up I assume that you all have set up relationship with entities in those countries that you are doing business in?
1: No, so we set up our own entities. We do not outsource that to third parties.
2: Okay.
1: So when you look at how to set up a pension plan in Brazil, or how to process payments in China, or how to onboard or offboard an employee in France, we learned how to do all of that. And what was really awesome about that was we were able to build our process and procedures. We were able to really get the cuts and bruises and scrapes on our knees and lessons learned. And then from there, we built our platform on top of that. So we built the experience. We went through really the ups and downs of setting it up and the experience, built the platform on that, which allowed it a lot more flexibility for our clients. So we did all the work up front, and they're getting the benefit from it.
2: So how has the pandemic assisted you all in expanding or subtracting you all's business?
1: Well, you know, it's weird when you say that the pandemic wasn't good for us, because the pandemic wasn't good for anybody. But I think that when we think about how our business was able to really support businesses and gave them that flexibility, we grew 43% during the pandemic.
2: Okay.
1: So we did very well. And even after the pandemic, in 2021 and 2022, we've doubled in size again, in 2021. We're on projections to double again this year. So we've done very well from that perspective. But what we were able to really do is help. Companies were looking at, you know, everyone was terminating employees. People were trying to figure out how they're going to expand their businesses or maintain their businesses. We gave them a flexible option to look at, you know, where to find other talent in different regions, how to diversify or de-risk having most of their employees in one location. So making sure from a business continuity perspective, they're able to hire people around the world. And then one thing that we've also done, which I think is really important, is that when we think about local talent that didn't have opportunities to work for those organizations, so if you think of an employee that's in Nigeria or Rwanda and that wants to work for a U.S. tech company or a European tech company, if they've never actually set up an entity in those countries, they would never have that opportunity. So we've actually given that opportunity for clients to find that talent, but that talent to actually connect to those type of employers to give them more opportunity. If it's wealth, if it's experience, if it's opportunity, we've been able to connect those type of relationships just through our service.
2: How do you all go about being compensated for you all's services?
1: Well, we have a flat fee, admin fee. So we don't charge percentages of payroll. We have a one-time setup fee and then an admin fee.

0: Mara Project, One Africa. 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Download today.
1: Reevaluate what's important to them, and that remote work it's become very important because they've actually been able to not necessarily sit at a desk from 9 to 5. They've been able to be flexible and be able to see their families and have that work-life balance. The plus side of that, though, from an employer perspective, many reports show that productivity has gone up dramatically because employees are typically working more when they're working from home. So it's been a really, in my opinion, a great opportunity for both employers and employees. And then that flexibility is now that employers don't have to look at or compete for talent that's just in their own zip code or their own postal code. They're actually able to compete with talent around the world. So now they get to get the best developers, the best salespeople, the best customer service reps. Whoever they're looking to hire, they're able to hire them anywhere. And because of that, the wage market has evened out a little bit even more. Because now you're competing for jobs not just in your zip code or your postal code, you're competing for jobs in your own country. So it's actually evened out for both employers and employees.
2: In researching this conversation, I kept running across the acronym PEO. What does that mean?
1: So PEO means Professional Employer Organization, although we're not a PEO. I actually am we coined the term employer of record.
2: Mm-hmm.
1: Prior to that, a lot of our industry called it international PEO. But I actually disagreed with that because the definition of PEO is where two legal employers employ one employee. Well, with us, our clients don't have legal entities in those countries. So how can you be a co-employer or a PEO if two employers are not actually there? Mm-hmm. So we call it employer of record because we are truly the sole employer in regards to the eyes of the law and the government, where our client, we call the managing employer because they manage the day-to-day operations of their business.
2: Now, you talked about the labor market, but now we have those people going into the office and then those that are working at home. How does your company manage those two different entities, if at all?
1: We have both. I'll make sure I understood your question correctly. We support clients who have employees that work anywhere, anytime, for anyone.
2: Okay.
1: And then we also have clients who may have employees in a office space, but they don't actually have an entity. So they say, we've got a cluster of employees, or they may have purchased an organization, and they didn't purchase the entity, but they've purchased the client base and some of the staff transferred with that.
2: Gotcha.
1: And so for us, they would come to us and say, look, we've got 15 employees in Spain, but we don't want to set up an entity. We have an office space in Spain, but we don't have an entity to take that over. How can you support us?
2: Mm-hmm.
1: We would actually sign the lease on behalf of our clients,
2: okay.
1: And then they will sign a sublease for us, and then we would transfer those employees underneath our entity in Spain, for example.
2: Now, I want to go back to you actually coming up with this idea because it seems pretty lucrative, but it also seems labor intense. What brought you to the conclusion that this will be a good working model?
1: Well, I think there's different ways that you look at it.
2: Okay.
1: I gave the experience of that, yes, up front, it was not the easiest way to do it. We set up the entities. I've traveled to 115 countries.
2: Mm-hmm.
1: I've got 4 different passports. I've got more white hair on my beard than I suggested at 36. But we did the work. We did the upfront work. You know, you think of the story of the tortoise and the hare.
2: Mm-hmm.
1: We took the tortoise route because we wanted to make sure we did it right. But from that experience and from that methodology, we then built our platform. So our technology Atlas is built on that experience. And now we're able to really onboard, manage, and pay all employees from A to Z within our platform for 160-something countries. And I think that's the difference. So up front, yes, it was very labor-intensive, but we took all of that experience and built that into a platform, and now that's automated. So our clients have the ability to truly self-service, manage that. So when you look at some of our competitors who maybe started with technology but didn't really figure that part out because they didn't have the experience, and now they're hiring a bunch of talent to support their overall service.

0: services, we are able to scale a little bit better. We grew, as I mentioned earlier, 200%, but our talent only grew about 30%, where some of our competitors, they're growing at 200%, but then their talent's growing at 200%. It's just the difference in the methodology and how we did it, but we built our platform on experience, and now we can run the organization based on that technology.
1: If you're just joining us, I'm Johnny L. Hanson, Jr., and you're listening to In Black America from KUT Radio. We're speaking with Rich Hamel, founder and CEO of Atlas, formerly Element Global Service. Mr. Hamel, geographically, where do you see the best opportunities on the horizon?
0: Well, I think that, you know, when, you know, U.S. companies are looking to expand their business, every industry is a little bit different. But what we typically find from a data perspective is many companies are expanding into Europe and into Africa. Those are pretty big markets, depending on the industry. A lot of government services and government contracts are exceeding in Africa. When you're seeing more tech, you're seeing tech into Europe and some parts of Asia. When you're looking at more blue-collar, more heavier-type industries, then you're looking in Latin America. But it really just depends on the industry. But I can tell you right now from our data that U.S. companies are expanding. They're expanding rapidly. And the ones who have been very successful during the pandemic are the ones that have been global. I highly recommend that, you know, companies are looking at ways to diversify their overall portfolio and how they're going to find new clients and support new clients. Definitely, you know, supporting U.S. companies as well, but looking at how they also support companies around the world will help them in from a mitigation risk perspective.
1: Could you give an example of the size of companies that are using you all services?
0: It's so interesting. If you asked me that question 2.5 years ago, I would say it was companies who, it's all size, by the way. We had Fortune 100 companies and we have startup companies, but they were using us for one or two countries, right? And it was maybe 15 employees total. But now we're seeing companies are coming to us with, you know, 700 employees over 50 countries, and they're looking for one partner that can really help support them and manage their, you know, people operations, global people operations. So we're not managing U.S. work, meaning so if a U.S. company is looking for us to manage their U.S. employees, we don't. That's one thing we don't do. But if that U.S. company says, we're going to manage our U.S. operations, but we want you to manage all of our global operations, we would take that type of business on. And we're seeing that quite often. And, you know, without permission of our clients, they can't name drop there. But Fortune 100 companies are working with us and partnering with us. Mm-hmm. And then some of the fastest startups that you see out here, we're partnering with them as well. And I can give you one story as an example. I had one client come to us and say, you know, we're only going to use you in China for one employee. That's all we're going to do. We're never going to use you for anything else. Mm-hmm. And I said, I understand. And I said, they needed us to get the employee onboarded within 3 days. We were able to take care of that through our platform. They came back to us a week later and they said, wow, we didn't realize how simple this was. They changed their entire global strategy. Mm. Because it was how simple it was to onboard employees with us from a compliance perspective, and the cost was cost effective for them, that they now have 37 employees with us over 10 countries, and now we're talking them and taking over other operations around the world with them. So, and that's less than 6 months. That's when they made that decision. We have clients who come to us and said, look, I use another example. I've got 42 countries and I've got 215 employees and some of them are contractors and I want to convert them to be fully compliant in country. And we've taken on those clients and got them on board fairly quickly to make sure they're fully compliant from a global operations standpoint. So any client that's looking to expand from one employee to over 1,000 employees, we're able to support.
1: Obviously, there's political tensions around the world. How do you all manage immigration and visa processes?
0: Well, we are because we're the direct employer, we actually have the opportunity to be able to sponsor. That's another advantage of being a direct employer of record. Okay. When you outsource, your partner's the one that's actually the sponsor, and that makes it a little bit more difficult. Well, with us, as the direct employer, we get our approval from the government to sponsor visas. And because we actually are the employer, the client, the employee side of the contract with our entity, it makes it a lot easier and a lot more simplistic from that perspective. So we're able to support and navigate. We've had situations like what you've heard with the Ukraine situation that came up, where our clients have asked, look, we want to get our employees out of country. We want to get them into a more safer environment. How can you help us? And we've been able to do that fairly quickly in supporting those humanitarian efforts to make sure they're okay. And we've been able to do that in other countries as well throughout time.
1: As African-American entrepreneurs, are you seeing other individuals like you entering the entrepreneurial world?
0: Yeah, I mean, I'm one thing that I will say that when I lived in Atlanta, I think, first, I would not be the person I am if I didn't live in Atlanta. I got to see people that look like me that were successful. And I grew up in a very, my father was an entrepreneur. Mm-hmm. My grandfather was an entrepreneur. My grandmother's father was also an entrepreneur. They owned funeral homes and general stores. So I had, my grandmother went to Spelman. My grandfather went to Morehouse.
1: Okay.
0: So I was raised around that, but it was in a bubble. So outside of that, I said, I want to see more of that. So again, going to Atlanta, I've seen that. I've seen many of us successful CEOs, entrepreneurs, VPs of organizations. It was probably the most inspirational moment of my life because, between us, the definition of a CEO or what people interpret of a CEO typically doesn't look like us. So to see that in Atlanta was really important to me. But to answer your question, I think that I have seen, absolutely, we have clients that we support from that perspective as well, but I wish I could see more, and I want to figure out how I can continue to see more and how we continue to support that.
1: Becoming the CEO of your own company, obviously you came from the sale division. Was there a learning curve?
0: Is there still
1: a learning curve?
0: Yeah, I think that no one's ever born a CEO. I definitely was not. I had great mentors, and I got to see a lot of things growing up, but different generation, different times. And I think that it's something that you have to learn on a day-to-day basis. Mm-hmm. I'm still learning. I wrote a book during COVID, and I actually talk about that journey. Interesting enough, being an African-American CEO was daunting, was nerve-wracking to me. I was worried that that was going to be a hindrance at one point of my business. It was like, because I'm not this old white guy that's in an office. What I had to realize was my blackness was very powerful. Mm-hmm. It was it's a tool. It's success. And because of that, the stories that I was told that I'm going to have to work twice as hard, it has paid off. We've been able to truly change our industry. But a lot of that came through that ability to get through, those trials and tribulations. The one thing that my grandmother told me, and my grandmother is originally from Millersville, Georgia, so real Southern. She told me that, not every slave made it through on the boat. Only the best of the best, the strongest of the strongest. Not every slave made it through slavery. Only the best of the best, the strongest of the strongest. Not every black person made it through Jim Crow. Only the best, the strongest of the strongest. So if you ever doubt yourself, remember where you come from. You come from the best, and the strongest of the strongest. And through having my own business and going through trials and tribulations and being disappointed at times, I had to continue to remember that no matter what I'm going through, no matter how I doubt myself, no matter what someone may say or may think about me, I still come from the best and the strongest of the strongest. And that's something I still to this day live with because, you're not promised anything in life except for the ability to breathe and sometimes not that. Mm-hmm. You have to be able to realize who you are and create your foundation and make sure you push through that.
1: Obviously, you can't do it alone. So how did you go about building your team for your company?
0: Through trials and tribulations and errors. You learn how to do that as well. I also have phenomenal mentorship. I've got an amazing board and kind of putting that team together. I've got great investors who've been there. And, they don't always say what you want to hear, but they definitely say what you need to hear. And so all of that, the mentorship, the trial and error, the putting the right team in place has been just that. It's just putting the right pieces together. It's never going to be right the first time. It may not even be right the second time, But once you get it right, you know it works. And I have a phenomenal leadership team and a phenomenal board. But it took some time and some trial and error.
1: Rich Hamel, founder and CEO of Atlas, formerly Element Global Services. 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
4: I'm Bree Wood with BIN News Now. Attorney General Todd Blanche says the Justice Department has helped prevent multiple terrorist attacks since President Trump returned to office.
5: That's 38% increase from the last administration.
4: Blanche says more than 1,000 people have been arrested, including a 21-year-old Pittsburgh man accused of plotting an ISIS-inspired attack. A 15-year-old girl is facing murder charges after Black 29-year-old Kyle Bickham was allegedly pushed from a moving CTA Red Line train in Chicago. Police say Bickham fell onto the tracks and was struck by another train. His family is urging the other suspects to turn themselves in. And Black North Carolina mother Octavia Robinson is accused of giving her two young sons, ages 6 and 10, cream soda mixed with lighter fluid. Authorities say the 6-year-old drank some of the beverage and was treated at a hospital. Robinson faces child abuse and poisoning-related charges. Get BIN News Now on demand 24/7 on the iHeartRadio app.
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2: Amber Payton with BIN News Now. President Trump says the Kennedy Center could be torn down if his administration does not receive recognition for renovating it.
3: Because frankly, if we don't do that, it's going to close. It'll end up being ripped down.
2: A federal judge recently blocked the center from adding Trump's name without congressional approval. Congress has approved about $257 million for repairs, and the legal dispute is continuing. Former Vice President Kamala Harris will campaign in Michigan next week with Democratic Senate nominee Abdul El-Sayed. The two are set to take part in a roundtable focused on black maternal health and health care costs. El-Sayed faces Republican Mike Rogers in November. And Mount Joy United Methodist Church in Delaware is being honored for more than a century of service to Wilmington's black Methodist community. State officials have unveiled a historical marker at the church, recognizing its longtime role in the community. Get BIN News Now on demand 24/7 on the iHeartRadio app.
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0: for an adjustment. For Focus on Women, this is April. Stick around. The term value proposition explains the benefit or value customers get from a service or a product. Using this concept, we can evaluate almost any aspect of our lives to determine if we are living in alignment with our personal values. I'll bet you it may be time for an adjustment. Recently, I asked listeners to write down the five most important things or concepts they value. Now that we have our list, let's determine if we're living in alignment with our values. In this exercise, we are the customer, and to keep it simple, we'll evaluate various aspects of our lives, measuring them against each of our values. The idea is to determine if we're living in alignment and gaining the benefits we seek. For example, to evaluate our work life against our values, for each of the five values listed, ask yourself, does your current work contribute to your values, detract, or is it neutral? If it contributes, then great. Neutral, well, okay. But any detraction should raise concern, for that is a clear sign it's time for an adjustment. Go ahead and engage in a bit of self-analysis and identify your areas in need of adjustment. We'll talk later on how to make the necessary corrections. For Focus on Women, this is April. Let's adjust dynamically.
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0: to Ski Town on this Thursday at the Known. I'm surrounded by greatness.
1: Yeah, me too. Hey, PA, how you doing?
0: Bless the kind of favor, brother.
1: The great PA.
0: Hey, the Lions play tonight.
1: They play tonight. You going to be able to watch it? I mean,
0: yeah,
1: I know you got a busy schedule.
0: Unless they cut my thing off, bro.
1: I know you got a busy schedule after you get off work today.
0: Yeah, coming up, we got, in the 5 o'clock hour, we got a brother that's running for school board. And so we're going to be talking to him coming up.
1: Oh, okay.
0: Inside the 5 o'clock hour.
1: All right.
0: Rob, you look good, man.
1: You do too, bro.
0: You look like money over there, man.
1: You definitely look like money. Green money.
0: I smell like coffee though. Cappuccino. No, shout out to Big B Coffee. Yeah, shout
1: Big
0: out
1: B.
0: To, going back
1: they
0: to my
1: you
0: music.
1: Up.
0: They hooked me up. Going back to my music.
2: Well, you know this one goes. It's Robin Thicke. Alongside Mr. Lover.

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0: All right, family, how those gas prices looking today, Rob? Are they going down?
1: I don't know. I didn't go to the gas station today. I was scared.
0: Yeah.
1: I had a little bit of gas to get me here, so I don't want to go back.
0: I wonder how people feel, man. How do my right wing friends feel, man?
1: Hey, they feel great.
0: They feel great.
1: America's getting great again.
0: Yeah, is it great now? I'm gonna ask you, right?
1: I'm sure it is.
0: It's back to being great.
1: Yes, it's back to being great again.
0: Okay. All righty. Back to my music.

0: Big Rob, tell me something good, man. Give me some words of affirmation, man.
1: If you wake up in the morning, it's a beautiful day.
0: All right.
1: If you wake up in the afternoon, it's going to be a short day.
0: Scientifical.
1: Scientifical facts.
0: That's fact right here, Big Rob.
1: Facts.
0: Back to more music. 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

0: know about that little house music that they ride? What you know, brother?
1: What you know about it? Now, is that Detroit house or Chicago house?
2: DJs.
1: Which one is it?
0: I think that's Chicago house. I think that's Chicago house, man. I think that's in Chicago. Speaking of Chicago, bro, I need a bean pie.
1: Yeah.
0: Anybody out there in Muskegon selling bean pie to make bean pies? It has been literally over 2 years, Rob.
1: Ain't been that long for me.
0: So you had some?
1: I had some about a year ago. That's the last time I had some.
0: Wow.
1: Bean pie.
0: I'm jealous, bro. And that's a long time.
1: That's a long time too, bro. 2 years.
0: I didn't know
1: it was that long. You go to Chicago all the time to fly out.
0: Yeah, but I'm going to the airport. They're not selling an O'Hare, Rob.
1: No, selling. Leaving time enough to stop by the Nation of Islam restaurant, grab you a bean pie. You can get a small one or a big one. I know the brothers and sisters over there would love to see you again. You know, and get you a nice supreme bean pie.
0: That's going
1: to
0: be October before I do that route, bro. It's September, bro. I'm trying to get a bean pie today.
1: Ain't nobody out there just making them, bro.
0: Nope, we don't have no Muslim people around here that make bean
1: pies. We got Muslim people around here, but do they make bean pie? I don't know.
0: Muskegon, who make bean pies? Can you call me? 231-722-8338.
1: Have you had any bean soup lately?
0: I haven't had none of that, bro. Hold on, bean soup. Let me think. I might have had some lentils.
1: Uh-huh.
0: Which I love lentil soup, too.
1: Uh-huh.
0: I think I had that traveling. Maybe in Brazil. That's good. But I really, like, have a taste for some bean pie. You know, it's healthy, man. And
1: yeah?
0: Yeah. And I just crave it. You know how you crave for certain things?
1: Yeah.
0: So maybe if Muskegon...
1: Don't taste like beans, y'all. I wish, because people be like, oh, you follow the minister and da, da, da, da, da, da. Yes, I do. But at the same token, it don't taste like beans. And people don't believe me.
0: And you don't have to be a Muslim to eat a bean pie.
1: No, you don't. You don't. You don't have to be a Muslim to eat bean pie. You know?
0: That's a misconception. You eat a bean pie, or you're wearing a bow tie, you're a Muslim.
1: You're a Muslim.
0: Rob show up with a bow tie, white shirt, and a black.
1: You're a Muslim. Follow the Honorable Minister Louis Farrakhan. Love that man to death. Would give my life for him. Yeah. But you got to open your mind up to new things, and that's what travel does, right, Pierre?
0: Yeah, it does, man.
1: It opens your mind, because you might be in a country you don't even speak the language.
0: Yeah, and that's let the record reflect. You will risk your life for Pastor Guy, too.
1: Oh, yeah, absolutely.
0: Yeah, so.
1: Definitely.
0: Yeah, he's.
1: Matter
0: he's,
1: of fact, I got to go get something. Pam called me and told me to get something for the pastor. So
0: see, there you go.
1: I got to go get something for the pastor.
0: You got to go to Chicago?
1: No, this is a local run. This is a local run. Pam, I ain't forgot about you.
0: I was going to send you on the air like, you got to go to Chicago, bro.
1: Stop and get me a bean pie. Walk in. Assalamu alaikum, brothers and sisters. I'm here to pick up a bean pie for PA.
0: The family package.
1: The family pack.
0: I put it in the freezer, you know what I mean?
1: Was that yesterday? We was telling them we used to buy 5, 10, 15 bean pies from Brother William around here.
0: I was hogging in, though, bro. I'll eat them consecutively.
1: I couldn't keep them. My kids would eat them.
0: So, hey, if y'all know anybody, hit me up at the radio station.
1: 231-722-8338. Give us a call. Let us know who got them bean pies.
0: When we come back, we got a young brother going to be coming up. He is running for Muskegon Public School for school board.
1: Yes, sir.
0: So we're going to be talking to him when we come back. Rob, it's good to see you, man. You're looking good, brother.
1: Good to see you,
0: Rob,
1: too, sir.
0: Rob looks so happy over like he don't hit the Mega Millions, brother.
1: Bro, if I hit the Mega Million, trust me.
0: Yeah. Yeah.
1: You
0: can buy a whole warehouse full of cigarettes now.
1: Bean pies. Forget the cigarettes.
0: A whole 20-year supply worth. It's Afternoon Jazz.

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3: Amber Payton with BIN News Now. A federal judge is restricting warrantless ICE arrests in Southern California. The ruling requires immigration agents to document an individualized risk that someone may flee before making an arrest without a warrant. The decision stems from an ACLU-backed lawsuit challenging immigration enforcement practices in the region. Chicago aldermen are considering competing renters' ordinances. Black Mayor Brandon Johnson's plan, aimed at making evictions more difficult, has cleared the Housing Committee. A separate fair ordinance would give more flexibility to small landlords. And the Senate has voted 74-24 to advance the bipartisan Protect College Sports Act, which would set federal rules on athlete eligibility, transfers, and compensation. The NCAA-backed bill faces opposition from the NAACP and Congressional Black Caucus, while groups including the Thurgood Marshall College Fund and United Negro College Fund support it. 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

0: Mars is bringing pressure, man.
1: A whole lot of pressure.
0: A whole lot of pressure. He don't even have to worry about his tours, man. Nope. Whenever he pull up, it's already sold out. He just announced he's going to be somewhere in 2028. It's sold out by next week. But you got good music. You got good music. That's what happened. So we got a guest in the studio.
1: Yes, sir.
0: Brother Justin Brownlee's in the building. He's running for Muskegon Public School Board of Education. Good to meet you, brother. Welcome to the show. How you doing today?
2: Real good. Do appreciate you guys for having me. Oh, man. Oh, man. Thank you.
0: You hanging out with the legendary Big Rob, man. I heard about this guy. Look at him.
1: You hanging out with the legendary PA.
0: Nobody.
1: That's the legend right
0: nobody.
1: There.
0: Nobody. Mr. Unknown. Nobody. Big Rob got street credibility.
2: Uh-oh.
0: turned into sweet credibility.
2: There you go.
1: Here he go. I can't win for losing.
0: I don't have that track record. You know what I mean?
1: I can't win for
0: zero
1: losing.
0: Zero street credibility, Justin.
2: There you go. In the presence of greatness. So I appreciate you. Thank you.
1: I can't win for losing.
0: You look like money, bro.
2: I need a dollar.
0: Right. So tell me, what made you decide to put your name out there to run for school board?
2: Oh, sure thing, man. It is a long-winded story, but I will summarize. So, you know, I dedicated my life to youth and community development. So, my journey through I got to this point started in Muskegon, Michigan. I am an alumni of Muskegon, class of 09.
0: All right.
2: Football state champions of
0: 08. Oh, they won that year.
2: Yep.
0: That was
2: Elon Banks, Jason Hannett, Dominique Maybanks, Carlton Johnson. We're dominant.
0: Wow.
2: 14-0 for sure. Still got my ring.
0: Exactly.
2: Yes,
0: wow.
2: Yes.
1: Oh,
2: wow.
1: Y'all got rings for that?
2: Oh, yeah. Mine's still shining. Yes.
0: Y'all earned that ring, man.
2: So, yes, as I was growing up and coming up in Muskegon, I always had an affinity for, you know, community relations. Have a big history in community engagement. Once I crossed that threshold, graduating high school and thinking about my next steps in higher education, I found myself in a lot of social work classes. So I found myself at Ferris State University, where I obtained my undergrad degree in integrated studies. I was trying to be a social worker, but that didn't work out. I wanted to graduate and pursue my graduate degree in youth and community development. Mm-hmm. Out of Western Michigan University. Go Broncos. We did really just beat Michigan, but I guess
0: Mic check. You know, as a Michigan fan,
2: okay,
0: I'm just going to give y'all the win. As a Michigan fan,
2: appreciate you.
0: Because we beat Oklahoma.
2: Yep.
0: So we still could make the playoffs.
2: Yes. And then I'm
0: so we won and one. We take that.
2: Yes. I come from a Michigan fan family, so we are all go blue. And I was watching that game with two lenses. So I felt like we still won. Though,
0: but that last pass, though. Mm-hmm. Y'all should have.
2: We don't talk about that. Yeah, no, we don't, man. Come on, man.
0: We talk about the 1 second, forget the last play.
2: Exactly.
0: All right, Justin.
2: My heart still is broken. So, yeah, after I obtained my graduate degree out of Western Michigan University, that was around COVID time. So the world was upside down, spinning around. I see a lot of people in need. So that's when a lot of my community engagement started.
0: Okay.
2: Before I left Kalamazoo, I did a pit stop in Grand Rapids. There I was a youth homelessness coordinator for the United Way.
0: Oh, wow.
2: And then the opportunity of working for Muskegon Community College came about, and it was a perfect opportunity to move back home.
0: Oh, wow. How long you been at Muskegon Community College?
2: Oh, man, I am starting my third year on November 4th. So I am an admissions representative at Muskegon Community College. Once again, that ties into my dedication to education. Right now, we're in the thick of it. As an admissions representative, I'm in the Muskegon County in all of the different high schools recruiting seniors to come on down to Muskegon Community College, as well as encouraging all other grades to enter dual enrollment so they can get a little bit of head start on their higher education careers.
0: Wow. So this ties us into your passion for school board.
2: Yes.
0: Wanting to be on the school board. Yes. What would Justin Brownlee bring to the board of education?
2: Sure thing. So my campaign priorities, I'm going to list them off. My first one is metacognition. That means thinking about thinking, how we think, A lot of people focus on the curriculum, but I like to focus on the human. You could put anything in front of a human being if they're not aware of how they are processing information, how they're delegating that information. Sometimes all that information goes out the window. My second priority is social emotional learning. That builds mindfulness, emotional awareness, empathy, and positive relationship skills. So I can say I made it this far through positive relationships for sure. I had to learn that like networking. Mm-hmm. Sometimes it you need another person to open a door for you. You still have to walk through that door, right. But sometimes you do need the support of another individual to open that door. So, and SEL is how you garnish those abilities. And my final one is participation in extracurricular activities, such as athletics, music, and the arts, because that just builds so much character. Like I was saying, playing around, my time spent on the 2008 state champion football team, it made me a champion in high school. So I took that championship, and I didn't continue my football career, but I continued my higher educational journey, and walking into those buildings with that mentality that I am a champion helped me achieve a lot of my goals in life. So I just want to pass that on to the younger generation, some of the current big reds is going through that right now.
0: Wow. Pretty impressive, Big Rob.
1: Yeah, very.
0: Go ahead, Rob.
1: Very impressive. So what do you want to see change? If you get on this board?
2: Sure thing. I first and foremost want to reinforce a lot of the things that are doing well in the community. I mean, in the school board. I am a fan of the Innovation Academy out of the Muskegon High School. They're taking students into the community, and they are exposing them to careers. They're giving them different opportunities that wasn't available when I was coming up in the system. So I'm grateful that is a part of the school system. What I want to see some change, what I want to see change is I want to see homegrown folks in leadership positions. So I seen that y'all had Ebony Williams on the show last week. We're in cahoots as well. We plan on taking over the city as well. Mm-hmm. So she has my full support. I can't wait to see Ms. Williams sit in that chair and make the changes that she wants to put out. And I'm going to collaborate with her to make those changes as well. So I just want to see a lot of homegrown folks back in those leadership roles for the community that we live in and the community that we serve.
1: And you know, it's a beautiful thing that you're still young, and Ebony, you know, is younger than me. I should say, you know, y'all taking those things seriously. Yes. I love to see young people move up and try to take the reins, because we done fought till we can't fight no more, majority of us. You know, we're getting older, and that's just the truth. But the cycle of life is that, you know, we here to support y'all, to guide y'all, you know, in some of the things that y'all do. And you have a good leadership batch of people that's up there. Lewis Churchwell, what's
3: Billy
1: her name?
3: Bruce.
1: Billy Bruce. Mm-hmm. Yeah. You know, that could teach y'all. Take what they say, absorb it, write it down, whatever, and take that and make it work for you, because they have the experience and stuff, and that's what us old heads supposed to do, is give y'all the knowledge that we've learned over the years.
0: And make it better.
1: Yeah, and make it better through our mistakes.
0: Remix it.
1: Yeah.
0: Not a remix,
1: through our
0: come
1: mistakes,
0: out.
1: Through our good that we did while we're sitting there. You know, all that stuff. And y'all go on and take it and run with it.
0: Yes.
1: And then get the next generation prepared to take over for y'all. Yes.
0: So it's three seats, right?
2: Yeah, it's three seats open. So, from my count, three seats open, three seats, three people running. So I feel like, you know, we can make some changes in the near future. And when I say changes, not like changes that like if something's going wrong, but just bringing back like that rich tradition of that Big Red Pride, like I said, that home, it starts at home. So individuals that went through the system, individuals that have been around for a while, I want to get their voices more involved. I want to see what they want to change so we can implement that and put that into practice.
1: Because I think the kids, you know, they should have some input as to how they learn, me yes. personally.
2: Yes.
1: You know, yes. us, all kids ain't academic.
2: Yes.
1: Some kids are very visual. Mm-hmm. PA was a visual person. Yeah. He wasn't necessarily, he'll tell you that, he wasn't necessarily academic, but you show him how to do something, he got it. Yes. You know,
0: I played around with it. You know, I didn't take it seriously.
1: See, I try to be nice to this guy. Yeah, I still can't win.
0: You never
1: can. I still can't win.
0: Because I was planning on going to the Air Force.
1: Right.
0: So my last year, I just coasted. I took honor classes, but I wasn't trying.
2: Oh, I understand.
0: I'm like,
2: that.
0: You know what? I'm going to the Air Force.
2: Right.
0: In May, my brother talked me out of it.
2: Mm-hmm.
0: Man, can you give college a try? And here I just wasn't even playing. No, I wasn't
1: that
0: serious.
1: That must have been Eddie.
0: Yeah. And so I'm dedicated to University of Michigan because my first radio job was at University of Michigan Public Radio.
1: There we go.
0: And so, mm-hmm. and I worked in the blood lab for University of Michigan. My brother was a University of Michigan grad, so I would go there during spring break. But I'm glad he did talk me into going into college because it opened up the door for me to be here. But I didn't. 12th grade, man, I was thinking about leaving home, going to the military. I'm up out of here.
2: I can let you know I share in that experience as well, man. After I obtained all of my accolades that I do have, as I look back, man, if I talk to my 11th grade self or my 12th grade self, he would not believe it. So, like, I wasn't the strongest student. I was just trying to, you know, do what my mama said.
0: Exactly.
2: I was trying to walk that line of not getting kicked out.
0: Exactly.
2: So
1: they wasn't whooping butts.
2: They
1: wasn't doing that.
2: That missed my house because I don't know. Well, I ain't get that memo, so I missed that one.
0: I was the only child by that time. I had to wait on the two other ones. I got it all by myself.
2: There you go. See, I was the only boy in my household, so. Uh-huh. Even if my sisters did break it, they just Justin did it, and I take it. So yes.
0: Well, so you graduated from Ferris State University?
2: Yes, in 2017. With an integrated studies degree. I wanted to start in the social work field, but I learned that my passion was with younger individuals at that time. I just could connect with young folks. I could speak their language, and then that would prompted me to go for my master's degree in youth and community development. So once I learned I only needed a certain amount of credits to get this degree and it can waterfall into my next degree, that's where that decision was made. And then go Bulldogs for sure.
0: Yeah. How do you handle decorum?
2: Oh, decorum. See, you know, I'm walking in grace in that. As I age, I see the importance in it for sure. I know I can. I do have some decorum intrinsically, but I am passionate, so it does combat my passion. Sometimes when I see oppressed population or something that's not going wrong, decorum goes out the window and action takes place. Mm-hmm. So I am balancing that out in my professional career because I deal with humans a lot, so like you get attached emotionally, but once you walk in certain buildings and certain areas, you do have to have a certain level of decorum and a certain level of composure to achieve the goals that you set for yourself. But in that, I just reiterate, like, being in the field of humans, getting attached, feeling passion, feeling compassion, feeling all those emotions. Sometimes the quorum leaves and action stands in that place, and you really don't think about that until hindsight, to after you took care of what you needed to take care of, then in self reflection, I'm like, oh man, I might have really lost that.
0: That.
2: Yeah, yeah, yeah.
0: I did
2: exactly.
0: a big rob.
2: Yeah.
0: On that.
2: I did a big rob.
0: Wow, Justin Brownlee is live with us, Muskegon. He is running for Board of Education, Muskegon Public Schools. I've been honored to interview you and Ebony. It's my first time meeting both of y'all.
1: Yeah.
0: And as a triple OG, seeing these, you're not even young G's yet,
2: Right. We ain't young G's yet. I ain't got a G yet. See, I be with 20-year-olds and 18-year-olds, and they calling me grandpa. I'm glad to be on this end because I've been the old man down at the community college for the last couple years. So
0: nah.
2: I ain't made it yet. I'm gonna let them know for sure.
1: You ain't nowhere near.
0: If your knees not hurting yet, you ain't made it.
2: Okay. All right, there we go.
1: Your knees and your back and all that stuff. Right.
0: But it brings a. I'm happy to interview you.
2: Yes.
0: I'm glad to be around y'all. Mm-hmm. And I think our community needs to give y'all a great look.
2: Mm-hmm.
0: Not going to tell you who to vote for.
2: Right.
0: But give these people a great look. Education, to me, is probably one of the most important things that our government and community provides.
2: Mm-hmm. Mm-hmm.
0: And I see it as a person who travel. I see it as the missing link mm-hmm. in our community.
2: Mm-hmm.
0: While other countries I go to, they're not going to let their kids miss any schools.
2: Right. Right.
0: Education is like religion to them.
2: Mm-hmm. Mm-hmm.
0: And here, sometimes we take it for granted. So we need people like you and Ebony, Lewis Churchwell, my good brother, and other folks yes. who are passionate about education, mm-hmm. man.
1: It's, right.
0: And don't necessarily mean you got to go to college.
1: Right. Mm. You go to a trade school.
0: You go to trade school.
1: You're going to need people to build houses, do electricity, do plumbing.
0: Right.
1: You know what I'm saying? And I think, you know, and that's what I mean. Talk to the kids.
0: Yes,
1: because they can tell you what would better help them get through that process mm-hmm. or get through their process of
0: right.
1: school. You know, and you have to, you know, yeah, you got to explain to them, well, in our society, we have this thing where you have to go to school and you got to take these studies.
2: Yes.
1: But once you get done with that, you know, and as you're learning on your adventures, go to CTC.
2: Mm-hmm.
1: I didn't know CTC had some of the things that they do, hair, auto mechanics, yes, nursing, yes. They get you started in welding.
2: Yep.
1: I don't know what all they have, mm-hmm. but I would love if they added some electricity,
2: mm-hmm.
1: Plumbing,
2: mm-hmm.
1: Carpentry work, you know, because you're going to need people to build houses. You're going to need people to fix your sinks, your toilets, you know.
0: They probably need more space out there, Rob.
1: You know, they probably would, yeah. But I'm just saying.
0: You might let them get some of your property, bro. Making it expand.
2: Oh, it's for sale?
0: Yeah.
1: This dude. They got all that back there where they at.
2: There you go.
1: And then they can expand.
0: They
1: don't need all that parking lot.
0: That belongs to the Deers. So. Justin, who are your influences, man?
2: Oh, man. I got a shout out my mom, Cynthia Lawrence, my auntie, Pamela Redd, my other aunt.
0: Oh, that got robbed.
2: My other aunt, Marsha Bailey.
1: Mm-hmm. You know both of them ladies.
2: My real influence comes from the late, great Charles W. Poole.
0: Oh, wow.
2: He served on the president of the school board for the majority of my life. And we did just lose him a few years ago. But like I say, I'm a legacy of Bethesda Baptist Church. And I seen Pastor Poole handle his business as a professional and as a man of God, week in and week out. So I have a perfect image to emulate. I'm so grateful that the school district named that administrative building after Charles W. Poole. Every time I walk in there, I got a sense of pride on me because I claim him. That's my granddad. So, and then Miss Poole, you my grandma too. She know all of this. We talked last Sunday.
0: Right.
2: A few Sundays. I got to make it back to church. Church family, I'm coming. I'm
0: still working.
2: Yeah, I've been campaigning. So, church family, I'll be there. But so those are my influences locally for sure.
0: Yeah, UBSLP 1037 Muskegon Heights. We got Justin Brownlee in the building. Pastor
1: Poole was a powerhouse.
2: Yes.
1: And I didn't understand in the beginning before I knew who he was.
2: Yes.
1: Who he really was.
2: Yes.
1: I followed the Honorable Minister Louis Farrakhan.
2: Mm-hmm.
1: He is some kin,
2: mm-hmm.
1: the nephew of the Most Honorable Elijah Muhammad, peace be upon him.
2: Mm-hmm.
1: And it just blew my mind when I did a documentary on the Most Honorable Elijah Muhammad, peace be upon him.
2: Mm-hmm.
1: He opened the doors for me to just talk to him. We had long conversations about
2: mm-hmm,
1: it.
2: Mm-hmm,
1: and one of my
2: mm-hmm.
1: questions was, well, how did your family deal with it? He said, we're family.
2: Mm-hmm.
1: It was something that simple.
2: Mm-hmm,
1: you know,
2: mm-hmm.
1: here, Christian preacher,
2: mm-hmm.
1: his uncle is a Muslim. You know, mm-hmm. and a lot of people, I guess, around here did not know that tie to him. So mm-hmm. he had expressed to me that he had never met the Most Honorable Minister, Louis Farrakhan. Mm-hmm. So with Paul's help, it was arranged.
0: That was all oh, Big Rod, Justin.
1: Man. It was arranged.
0: He made it happen for the minister to meet mm-hmm. Dr. Charles Poole, oh, and man. They embraced mm-hmm. for a long time.
1: They held each other. I was in tears.
3: Yeah, I believe it.
0: Rob
3: I believe
0: took,
3: it.
0: Rob no, took I believe Dr. Poole. He wrote with you, right?
1: He wrote with Minister. No, he no. he wrote with Minister William Muhammad.
0: Okay,
1: mm-hmm. Brother William Muhammad.
0: It was a beautiful moment.
1: Yes, and then on top of that, his cousin that he had never met was here. And did a tour.
3: Amazing.
1: It was student minister Rasul Muhammad. Okay. Remember, I talked to my pastor. My pastor was like, you know, hey, they welcome here because Pastor Poole's
0: right.
1: Yeah, Pastor Poole's church was getting pews redone or something, okay. right, and it wasn't going to be done in time for when Brother Rasul. And that was another embrace. Mm-hmm. I was honored and privileged to be a part of that mm-hmm. because his cousin was blind.
3: Mm. Okay.
1: He had never laid eyes on his father's nephew.
0: Mm-hmm. Okay.
1: And they look, if you hold the pictures of Pastor Poole and the Most Honorable Elijah Muhammad together, I understood, peace be upon him, mm-hmm. I understood then why the minister looked at him. He said, oh, my goodness.
3: Goodness
1: gracious. He said, boy, you was a pool.
3: Yes,
1: you is a pool.
3: Yes,
1: I don't care what nobody say. You a pool.
3: Yes,
1: you a pool. And it was like a beautiful thing to watch them two embrace and talk religion
3: yes.
1: and talk mm-hmm. about family matters yes. and stuff. Mm-hmm. So you have a great mentor, and I hope you get in and everything. Good luck to you, brother.
3: I do appreciate that.
0: Justin, anything else you want to share with the people?
2: Oh, no. Our local election is November 3rd. 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
0: All right. Give me your top two books you don't read.
2: Ooh, okay. So, this is a deep one. So, The Pedagogy of Oppressed by Pablo Ferrari. So, that's just a pretty much a manuscript on how people operate in oppression and how do we get out of oppression. And then, I go super, super simple. I was a fan of the Bearstein Bears when I was growing up. And I recently found out that young people don't know about the Bearstein Bear. I had a conversation with a couple college students, and we were talking about literature, and they haven't heard about that. So I'm keeping that alive. The Bearstein Bears for sure needs to come back around.
0: All right. There you go.
2: There you go.
0: Justin Brownlee, running for school board, Muskegon Public Schools, going back to my music, Saturday Jams.

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0: Hello, I'm Maurice Sain, police chief with Muskegon Heights Police Department, reminding you not to drink and drive and do not operate a motor vehicle under the influence.
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0: Inside the Drive at 5. Man, I enjoyed that conversation with Brother Brownlee.
1: Yeah, it was rather refreshing.
0: Yeah, young brother running for school board, Justin Brownlee. Learned a lot about him in that 20 minutes, Big Rock.
1: Yeah.
0: So who you got tonight, man? The Lions are playing on Amazon tonight, Amazon Prime.
1: Oh, they are?
0: Yes. Yeah, so
1: what time? 7?
0: I think kickoff is at 8, but I think pregame starts at 6:30.
1: Okay.
0: Yeah, I was hoping it was at 7.
1: I'll see if I paid the Amazon bill. Yeah,
0: come on, bro. All them boxes y'all got pulling up. Of course, they need to be giving y'all money, man. The Roundtrees have it. Kickoff is at 8:15, bro. Okay.
1: 8:15.
0: 8:15. That's when the kickoff.
1: That means it's going to be a late game.
0: Absolutely.
1: That game ain't getting over to at least 11:30.
0: Yeah. Pray for your brother in the morning. Pray for your brother in the morning. I need auto drive.
1: Yes, sir.
0: Going back to my music after the jams.

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1: It's time for a Power Minute.
2: This is Ed Gregg. 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I'm Ed Gregg. 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
4: Amber Payton with BIN News Now. President Trump says he is nearing a major decision on the war in Iran. Trump told Axios he is weighing whether to restart large-scale attacks or move toward ending the conflict. He plans to discuss the situation next week with leaders from six Gulf countries during the UN General Assembly in New York. Honda has launched a $10 million Drive the Legacy Fund to support historically black colleges and universities. The money will go toward infrastructure, technology, faculty recruitment, and other operational needs, with individual grants expected to range from $100,000 to $250,000 a year. And Lenny Kravitz is being honored with his own Barbie doll as part of the Barbie Signature Ken Bassiter's collection. The $70 doll features his signature style, including dreadlocks, a mesh tank, and bootcut jeans. 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
9: 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But me, I'm going to stay up high even when they go low.

0: All right, Rob is okay with this weather. This weather's getting chilly.
1: Oh, this weather is beautiful.
0: Man, you tripping.
1: I don't know what you talking about, bro.
0: I am struggling.
1: This weather is beautiful.
0: It's going to be 61 degrees tonight.
1: Yeah. Keep it coming. Keep it coming.
0: So you good, man. You have someone to cuddle with. You good.
1: Yeah, absolutely. Yeah.
0: So you don't have to worry about temperatures and all that stuff.
1: No.
0: Yeah.
1: You wouldn't worry about it either way.
0: They got body heat. You know what I mean? You got body heat.
1: Yeah, absolutely.
0: Extra towels.
1: Yeah. Yeah. Yeah. Absolutely. If Mr. Brown didn't teach me nothing, he taught me how to say absolutely. Absolutely. Absolutely. Absolutely.
0: That means he's agree, y'all. He agreed.
1: Absolutely. Absolutely.
0: Been going back to my music after the jams.

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0: All right, inside the 6 o'clock hour here, 103.7. Prayers out to the family of Antonio Hall.
1: Yes.
0: What happened to him, man? It says,
1: did they ever send that?
0: No, but the family did. The family posted. I didn't get anything from
1: the police department.
0: I didn't see it. Maybe I'm not in Nixle.
1: Nixle.
0: Yeah, maybe I'm not in Nixle anymore, man. I don't know.
1: Yeah, I've had to look at that too, bro. I don't,
0: because I haven't got a text.
1: I haven't gotten anything from Nixle in a long time.
0: I was getting updates like when the roads, when they doing construction out there, I would get that.
1: From Nixle?
0: Yeah.
1: Nixle.com, Nixle Alert.
0: Yeah, right? Man. I would get that, bro. I would get that. But I haven't gotten anything in a while. But the Hall family, Pastor Hall, posted something yesterday acknowledging, you know, the passing of his son, mm-hmm. and that they're going to have the ceremony for his mom and his son this upcoming Saturday.
1: Mm.
0: I think I saw it was this Saturday. Let me see. It's just a sad, sad situation. A kid come home for a funeral. To a funeral of his grandmother, and is shot and killed.
1: Yeah,
0: and I don't know the circumstances, you know,

0: We do know they have arrested someone. I don't know if they've been charged yet. But we did talk to the prosecutor attorney's office, and someone's been arrested. But it's just a sad, sad situation, Rob.
1: Yeah.
0: You don't wish that on anybody, man. You got to bury your mom and your kid at the same time. That's... Yeah. He said, good evening, everyone. This would be my last post for now as we continue to grieve the loss of my son and my mother. If you believe in the power of prayer, that is what my family needs most in this heartbreaking moment. Please hold us close in your thoughts and lift us up to God. The funeral will be held this Saturday for my mother and my son in Muskegon. More details will be shared in the message below, given by my sister, Heaven Hall, and my elder son, Anthony Hall. God bless all of you who have reached out, called, and shown love during this time. It truly means more than I can put into words. God's got this. And he has an image of his mom and his son. And I can remember, you know, Pastor Hall losing his wife.
1: Yeah.
0: And she was like in her 30s. That's a lot of people to lose in a short time span.
1: Right.
0: Your wife, your son, your mother, and to lose your mother and your son within weeks of each other is I can't imagine. So if you believe in prayer, pray for the Hall family. Please do that for us.
1: Yeah.
0: All right. Back to more music.

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5: Amber Payton with BIN News Now. President Trump says the Kennedy Center could be torn down if his administration does not receive recognition for renovating it.
6: Because frankly, if we don't do that, it's going to close. It'll end up being ripped down.
5: A federal judge recently blocked the center from adding Trump's name without congressional approval. Congress has approved about $257 million for repairs, and the legal dispute is continuing. Former Vice President Kamala Harris will campaign in Michigan next week with Democratic Senate nominee Abdul El-Sayed. The two are set to take part in a roundtable focused on black maternal health and health care costs. El-Sayed faces Republican Mike Rogers in November. And Mount Joy United Methodist Church in Delaware is being honored for more than a century of service to Wilmington's black Methodist community. State officials have unveiled a historical marker at the church, recognizing its longtime role in the community. Get BIN News Now on demand 24/7 on the iHeartRadio app.
7: Hello, I'm Maurice Sane, police chief with Muskegon Heights Police Department, reminding you not to drink and drive and do not operate a motor vehicle under the influence.

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1: This boogie's in my soul. This boogie's in my soul.
0: Shout out to all the local politicians who went to D.C. for the Congressional Black Caucus week, right?
2: Yeah, I see our very own Karen Bowie went.
0: Yeah, and Darwin Smith.
2: And Darwin Smith.
0: Yes, yeah, they're out there. And Dr. Adams, too. Yes.
2: Oh,
0: yeah,
2: really?
0: Yeah, she's there, too. So, good people. And one of my friends from Orlando, elected official down in Orlando, they flew out this morning. So, it's a lot of networking going on. Rod, I think the Democrats, if they don't get away out there with these crazy policies, I think they're gonna sweep, bro. I think they're gonna sweep some places that they probably haven't swept
2: in years.
0: Yeah,
2: you think so?
0: I think it's gonna be some. Look at this, polls, bro.
2: Yeah.
0: Who happy right now? Who could be honest, bro? Who happy right now, bro? Have you talked? I mean, talking about the economy. I know people are happy with their personal life, family, and all that. Who happy with the economy? Who happy with the gas prices?
2: Nobody. Nobody is, bro.
0: Yeah.
2: Nobody is happy with them gas prices.
0: Who happy with the war?
2: Nobody.
0: We out here saying, yeah, great job. Yeah, yeah. For the war. I'm happy you're out here.
2: No. No.
0: Yeah, so.
2: You ain't going to see that.
0: I think it's going to be a shocker. That's about Mike Rogers. He didn't even show up to the debate the other day in Detroit, man. How are you going to not show up to Fox 2 in Detroit? Fox. An affiliate of Fox. You know what I mean? Even though they're independent on their programming, they still affiliate of Fox News.
2: Yeah.
0: And he doesn't show up to a debate because he's saying the moderator is going to be biased. So there was an empty chair.
2: Wow.
0: When they did the debate.
2: I didn't even pay attention.
0: It aired, but it was an empty chair. And so El Sayed, he took questions. And there was an empty chair for Mike Rogers.
2: Wait a minute. You saying Fox News did the debate?
0: No, Fox 2 in Detroit.
2: Oh.
0: Fox 2, the network in Detroit.
2: Yeah, yeah.
0: They had a debate. I think it was Monday night or Tuesday night. And your boy Mike Rogers didn't show up. So El Sayed had it all to himself. And I think...
2: Why did he think it was just going to be biased?
0: Look, people are not happy right now. He supports the war. He supports Trump. And I think this is a good way to bag out.
2: He didn't want to answer the questions as to why he supports the war.
0: Exactly.
2: I can
0: exactly.
2: See that. I can see that.
0: So what do? You make up something. You notice all their campaigns ads has not been like receipts because of Trump policy. Gas is down or food is cheaper. Unemployment is down. Those ads is not there because you get fact checked in a minute.
2: Yeah.
0: So all they doing is come up with old tapes of Sayed doing the George Floyd thing when we had to defund the police. Now, do you really believe that they wanted to defund the police?
2: No.
0: That was a figure of speech.
2: Yeah.
0: Take some money from them. Like, what was the option to, if you defund the police, what happens?
2: People say they can handle it themselves. You asked me, hey, I had an answer for you. It's the truth.
0: That was the answer.
2: Black Panthers did it back in the day.
0: Yeah, but yeah, wish we had that intellectual going on right now. Yeah.
2: Black Panthers did it, but yeah. What they do. Like they always do, villainize them.
0: But
2: even if you defund the police, I think basically what they were talking about is don't give them so much access to military equipment.
0: All that.
2: You know what I'm saying? They have machine guns. They got tanks. You know what I'm saying? I can understand that. What do you need that for here on the soil of the United States dealing with the general public?
0: Because when somebody mess with our family members and, you know, commits a crime against them, I think, you know, that's one of the numbers people are dialing. Let's be honest. Now, some are going over there to handle them themselves if they know. Yeah. But the police is getting called. And you expect them to show up. Mm-hmm. If there's a car accident, you want the police sure. If there's a robbery, there's somebody broke in your house.
2: Mm-hmm.
0: You want some fingerprints or whatever. You want an investigation. I think the police is being called, and I believe that defund the police was like, yeah, reduce the access, reduce the power,
2: right?
0: Yeah. And bring it in,
2: bring them, make them accountable for what they do. I mean, if being a police officer is a professional job, there's no way on God's green earth you should be get out the effing car or, you know, sit your A down. You know, you shouldn't be talking to people like that. You know, you don't want people talking to you like that, but it's okay for you to talk to people like that. Then I found out the police can legally lie to you.
0: Mm. All right.
2: They can legally lie to you.
0: How?
2: When they're questioning you or talking.
0: Interrogating?
2: Yeah. They can legally lie to you.
0: But they're not under oath.
2: They're not under oath.
0: Yeah.
2: Now, when they get under oath, that might change.
0: Yeah. Yeah.
2: But at the same token, they can legally lie to you.
0: And you got rights to it. You don't have to answer questions. So
2: yeah. You're right. You don't. But some of them get mad at that.
0: Yeah, they get mad.
2: Because you exercise your constitutional rights.
0: Yeah. But, you know, I brought that up because that is the thing that the Republican parties are using against. Hey, say it. I'll say it. Just defund the police. Look what they've done, you know. Look what they've
2: done. Not just the blacks. You've seen it with whites, too.
0: Done, you know?
2: Asians.
0: Bring it in. Bring this thing in.
2: They just snatched the boy out of a car, busted the window, expected him to crawl out the window that they had just shattered. And when he didn't move fast enough for him, they grabbed him by his locks and snatched him across that glass.
0: Well, that lawsuit's going to be good. I hope he get Ben Crump.
2: I got to tell you something about
0: Ben
2: that.
0: Ben hitting him upside the head. He's been collecting.
2: Yeah.
0: Going back to my music, Saturday Noon Jam.

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1: And now, a moment in Black history.
2: 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The movie also earned Isaac Hayes an Oscar for one of the most popular soundtracks in history.
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0: All right, Deacon Roundtree from Corinthians.
1: He's Bishop Billings.
0: How do you decide
1: coaching?
0: What day you? No, what day you're a Muslim? What day you're Christian?
1: That's easy. Depends on what benefits me the most. I can quote the Bible or the Quran. So
0: that's a strict code to go by, bro.
1: Oh yeah,
0: yeah. Very much so. You're going by both of them, bro. That's torn the line.
1: Yes, sir.
0: See if we got any shout outs. Any shout outs? Any love yous? You know, any shout outs for you?
1: All the Muskegon. Shout out to everybody.
0: All right. Happy birthday, Akia Pierce, Marcy Everett, Desmond Reed, Floyd Riley, Beth Nichols, Alicia Blackett, Renee Sanders, Adrian Harris, Trey Ferguson, Greg Kenzie. Hey, happy birthday, Greg. DeAndre Irvin, Passion Cook, Trina Buchanan Moore, Byron Ward, and Cynthia Phillips. Today is a lot of people.
1: Boy, it's a lot. That was a list. That was like, when is he going to get done?
0: Yeah, that's a long list, bro.
1: Yeah, happy birthday, everybody.
0: Hey, last night, Radar, was it R&B Radar, which is an online social media platform.
1: Yeah.
0: They honored Tony O'Hall.
1: Yes.
0: And talked about his song, On the Way.
1: Yes.
0: And how he died in Muskegon. So we praying for his family. And of course, DJ Q89 had been a big supporter of Tony O'Hall. You know, he performed in our shows before.
1: Yeah.
0: We know his daddy very well.
1: Yeah.
0: And the program director had his song in rotation. And so we're going to lead, you know, the show today with one of his songs. Very talented young man. A very talented young man, and I really believe that he's gone too soon, man.
1: Yeah, very much so.
0: 27. So, rest in peace, Tony O'Hall. Here's his song, Since You're Here. It's Afternoon Jams, peace and blessing. DJ Q89, and Michaela's coming up next, Big Rock.
1: Michaela, DJ Michaela.
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0: 1037 The Beat. This is DJ Q89 in the mix until 11 p.m. Take y'all shout out to Chris, 231-722-8338. Got my co-host in the studio with me, Kayla K.
1: Hey, everybody.
0: She's still trying to figure out her radio name. So we gonna get it right. What names did you want to do?
1: K-Money was pretty.
2: Oh, that's cute. That's cute.
1: K-Money.
0: K-Money?
1: Yeah.
0: Any else that K-Money?
1: No. K-Money just stuck with me. I don't know.
0: K-Money?
1: Yeah.
0: I mean, you about to start sponsoring some shit.
1: Yeah. But you can't sell, like, you got to be like, K-Money.
0: Hey, well, we got a person right here in the
3: studio that you can start sponsoring their events.
1: Yeah.
3: We got Larissa in the studio. And if you've been following the flag football over the summer, they've been excellent. They've been fun to watch. And I know it's been tough to manage
4: it. Yes. Oh, my goodness. Yes.
3: How you been?
4: I've been all right for the most part. You know, when it comes down to running things, it's stressful some days. But for the most part, you know, we push through it. We make sure everything get done. So, you know, it was nice for the most part.
3: How did everything come about? Like, what made you be like, you know what? Because this is the first year, right?
4: Yeah, yes.
3: Yeah,
4: yes.
3: What made you be like, let's start a women's league?
4: Well, my cousin had texted me, and she was just like, Ree, let's do start a flag football.
3: Who your cousin?
4: Jabria.
3: Okay.
4: Yeah. She was like, start a flag football. I was like, okay, all right. But, you know, I don't know if we're going to get people to come out, play or whatever, but cool. Let's do it. My first mindset was maybe two, three teams.
3: And
4: we just play each other for fun.
3: Yeah.
4: And I looked up and I had 12 teams.
3: Wow.
4: Yeah, you know, between 12 and 16 players on each team. So, you know, it was like, wow. You know, this is nice. This is lit. So, that's how it came about. So, it was just basically we woke up one day and was just like, "Oh, we go do it."
3: Now, was you into football before all that?
4: I mean, I'm a football mom.
3: Okay.
4: But I mean, that's pretty much it. You know, I'm a sideline coach. You know, that's it. You know, the mommy in the stands, that's me. But besides that, no, not at all.
3: Did you see them doing that anywhere else?
4: I didn't. It's like, you know, once you start doing something, then you seeing, you know, TikTok.
3: TikTok coming through.
4: And that's what it was. I just started seeing. I'm like, dang, I know it was this big. So
3: now I know it's over the summer. It started extending to Grand Rapids. You started getting some Grand Rapids team. Yeah. How did that come about?
4: So one of the girls that played on the team here is from Grand Rapids.
3: Okay.
4: And she started a team over there.
3: Oh, wow.
4: And then another youth football coach from over there started him a team. But they're going to be in my league next year.
3: Okay.
4: So they'll be able to have more games and they wouldn't have to worry about a schedule, because next year everything gonna be everything.
3: Yeah,
4: we gonna make sure everything.
3: As long as they remember it started in Muskegon,
4: for sure.
3: Right,
4: right on the lake.
3: So that's good. Yeah.
4: Yeah.
3: So what's your plans for next year?
4: So next year, I really want to go and get, you know, legit referees and make sure that.
3: Why you say legit referees? What was going on with the refs?
4: I mean, you know. And, you know, I was funding everything out of my pocket. So, you know, it was like, I couldn't get the refs what they really wanted. Because, you know, sometimes some of the refs want you to pay. And I'm like, look, y'all, I can feed y'all, but that's about it.
3: And that got to be tough. Then you say you was funding it by yourself, and then it's your time. So, I want to thank you for that, bringing that to the community.
4: It's all about the community and, you know, and making sure that we, as adults, have something to do, you know what I'm saying? Because most of them women on those teams are mothers.
3: Yeah,
4: you know what I'm saying?
3: They got jobs, they got their own lives, and then you got to deal with different personalities.
4: Yeah, you know, and as a mother, you know, I don't get time for myself. So I know as some of those mothers, you know, it's the same story. So just being able to put on your uniform on Sunday, like, oh yeah, we doing it.
3: Yeah.
4: So it was a good feeling.
3: Yeah. How was the relationship between you and Smith Wiseman Center? Did everything go good? I know like at the beginning of the year, it was some like email you put out there and you had to fix it.
4: Yeah, I ended up having to make sure it was just picked up correctly, you know, because the first go around, it wasn't because of us from the flag team. You know, they had a family reunion the day prior.
3: A lot more going on.
4: Yeah, and so, and they don't clean up, pick up trash on Sunday.
3: Yeah.
4: So, it was just miscommunication and all that good stuff, but we got it situated. It
3: That's
4: wasn't
3: good.
4: Nothing like that. But, you know, my relationship with the city, at least, is pretty good. You know, they don't have a problem with me doing anything.
3: Okay,
4: so,
3: cool.
4: You know, I work good with them, they work good with me, and we all right.
3: Okay. Yeah. Anything different you would like to see for next year?
4: Yes.
3: Is it going to be back at Smith Wiseman Center?
4: I'm trying to figure that out now.
3: Okay.
4: I'm

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1: So it was Click Cuties, West Side Divas, Bad Bitties, and PJKs.
2: Okay.
1: There was the last four teams in the stand, and then there was the last two that made it.
2: And how many teams you had total?
1: 11.
2: 11 teams,
1: yeah. So
2: okay.
1: We started off with 12. I had to drop one, and then we played out with 11.
2: Okay.
1: Yeah.
2: Did you have a lot of teams kind of like start like... couldn't make time to come to practice and things like that?
1: I mean, that was all the time. That was all the time. I mean, you know, even my team, you know, yeah. Shout out to the Motion Girls.
2: The Motion Girls?
1: Yeah, the Motion Girls.
2: Oh, they didn't make that top four. I hear they naming that top four.
1: No, we lost. We lost the Sunday before that.
2: Oh, okay.
1: But we went far. But, you know, you get some people who lives... You know, life happens.
2: Yeah.
1: You know what I'm saying? So sometimes you can make it, sometimes you can't. My whole thing was, as long as 6 or 5 or 7 of y'all come,
2: mm-hmm.
1: Let's just practice.
2: Yeah.
1: You know what I'm saying? At least we'll get half the team knowing the play, the runs, the routes, you know. And when it come down to Sunday, we could play ball.
2: Yeah.
1: So it was, everything is, you know how people be.
2: What was the ages for sign up?
1: 18
2: and
1: yep,
2: up.
1: 18 yep. and up. Yep, it was 18. It was all women, adult women, 18 and up. We had a couple of high schoolers sneak in, but by the time I got awareness that they was playing, it was already fourth game in. So
2: yeah.
1: I was like,
2: yeah, forget it.
1: Forget it.
2: Ain't no liability on that.
1: No, but the girls, the younger girls, they did good.
2: Okay.
1: I made it to where they could only be the fill-ins.
2: Okay.
1: So they were still able to play, but they couldn't start.
2: Yeah.
1: Yeah.
2: Hey, okay. Well, Muskegon, we got Lewis in the studio talking about the flag football, Kayla K, K Money. We're going to figure out this name, but we're going to go back to some more music, and then when we come back, we're going to talk about your trunk or treat that's
1: okay.
2: coming up.
1: Yeah.
2: Yep, so keep it locked right here on 103.7 The Beat. Here's that DJ Khaled, Future Lil Baby, one of them.

I used to think about immature things. You know, like, do you love me? Do you want me? Are you gonna call me like you said you would? Is this really your real phone number?

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0: 103.7, it's your girl Kayla. We are back and we are still in the studio with Miss Larisha. I don't know if y'all can't even see her hair, but her hair is popping. But right now we are talking about the trunk or treat. Would you like to tell us a little bit more about that?
1: So this is trunk or treat 7 for me. Trunk or treat 7 for me. This is an annual community event that I do. It is located at 650 Wood Street in Muskegon, Michigan. And I look forward to doing it every year. I absolutely love seeing the babies come down in their costumes. They be so cute. It's just silly.
0: So I know you said that this is your 7th trick-or-treat. So is this something that you plan on keep doing every year?
1: As long as I got my health and my breath, I'm doing it.
0: Yeah, this looks fun, actually. I think I might take my cousin and
1: come on down.
0: Yeah, I think I might.
1: It'd be a nice turnout. It has grown tremendously. It's just a blessing that I can do it. And, you know, I got people behind me that's helping, and my donators and the people that come out and park next to me and pass candy out. One year we had a snowstorm.
0: Really?
1: And yeah. Halloween of 23, it was a snowstorm. And the city shut down.
0: I remember that, actually.
1: Yep. And I was able to get inside the park, and we still did it. I still had like 15 people come down to pass some candy out with me. We had some kids show up, and we did it.
0: I'm glad that they came out.
1: Yeah.
0: I really am. So about the trunk or treat, I know the 7. What are your favorite costumes like seeing?
1: I seen the girls normally do like the Disney princesses. I'm a Disney princess. Okay. I see a lot of those that I like. I see a lot of the cheerleaders. Spider-Man always get me.
0: I see Spider-Man every year.
1: Yes, you can't go wrong with Spider-Man. But you know, you got, and then you get the ones that get the regular costume, but they put their little spin to it. So it'd be really nice.
0: But I thank you for actually doing that, because some kids really don't have the opportunity, you know, to trick or treat, you know, parents, some stuff, you know.
1: Yeah.
0: So I really do thank you for that.
1: You know, and I was one. I didn't go trick or treat.
0: Really?
1: My first time trick or treating, I was 27 years
0: 27?
1: Old. 27? 27, yes.
0: Oh, my gosh.
1: Yes, my parents didn't let me go trick or treating. You know, my dad is a pastor, so, you know, we did harvest night.
0: Yeah.
1: I had a good time, and I know that people are, you can't trust everybody.
0: Yeah.
1: So, you know, I put the trunk or treat together so I know my children can have safe candy, be safe. I don't have to worry about cars hitting my babies, you know. And, you know, just have a good time. And we do every year.
0: I also heard that you're nominated for an award.
1: Yes, for social impact. Yes, this is my first go round for the Black Excellence. So, you know, I don't know how that's going to go out, but I'm a little nervous.
0: Is it something like you're excited for?
1: Yeah,
0: like,
1: I'm excited. If I win, ooh.
0: I think you got this in the bag.
1: I hope, but you know. I'm going to get up there and be like, Mama, they like me. They voted.
0: I mean, just from being here today, I like you.
1: Thank you.
0: I think you're pretty cool.
1: Thank you.
0: You're popping.
1: Thank you, girl.
0: So going back like to flag football and stuff, because, you know, DJ Q89 really, he asked the questions, but not the questions I, you know.
1: Okay, yeah.
0: So I really don't know nothing about flag football. So what does flag football really like consist of?
1: Getting that ball and getting the touchdown.
0: So is it like actual like flags on you?
1: Yep. So you got the 2 flags on the side, or it might be 3. Some flags have 3, and you know, they can't tackle. So it ain't like tackle ball.
0: Mm-hmm.
1: But they be out there trying though. They be out there getting it. But you know, if your flag come off, the play is dead. So, mm-hmm. you know, it's pretty much the same thing. You know, down set hood, they go to the ball, take off, and if your flag get off, you're done.
0: So it's basically like football, just like with yeah. flags. Okay. Yeah.
1: It's just safer.
0: Yeah. So I heard that you said you were a football mom.
1: Uh-huh.
0: So were you practicing football?
1: No, I'm not. I'm not. But
0: so you're just like the coordinator. So you never play in the game?
1: I play for 2 minutes, okay?
0: That's something.
1: And I go to practice every day, and my coach still had me on the sideline like I was picking grass. But it was nice. I got to play for a hot minute, mm-hmm. but I was really just running it. I was running concession stands, so, you know, but the people that did help me, it was a few people that helped me, like some of my team moms, my football player moms that, you know, for Port City, because my boys play for Port City, okay? Mm-hmm. And some of the mamas played on the team, but we a family down there. So they helped me clean up. They helped me run what I needed to run. So shout out to all of them.
0: So is the flag football, you know, are you planning on doing this every summer?
1: Yes. So right now, yes, we are leaning towards year two next mm-hmm. year. We're going to start sign-ups, I'm thinking May. Mm-hmm. So we can start in June and get it rolling. Because now that I see that the ladies would like to have a longer season, we could start earlier and mm-hmm. then play longer. So that's the plan.
0: Okay, so what were like the times that you played on Sundays? Because I know people go to church.
1: They do go to they
0: yeah.
1: So it was like a it was clashing with Sunday worship. It was. So the normal game started between 12 and 12:30.
0: Oh, so that was really clashing
1: yes,
0: with church.
1: Yes, it was. And some of the players were like, I gotta go to church, friend. I'm like, I'm sorry, y'all. But next year, because I was trying to keep in mind of my third shifters,
0: mm-hmm.
1: you know, because Sunday is Monday for third
0: yeah,
1: shift.
0: I relate
1: you know,
0: to third shift. Yes,
1: yeah. So I was trying to keep in mind that you know if the game is done by 3-4 o'clock, they can mm-hmm. still go home, get a little nap,
0: yeah,
1: make it to work. So,
0: I don't even go to sleep.
1: Yeah, a lot of them didn't.
0: Yeah,
1: a lot of them didn't. But you know, it next year. The games will more than likely be later in the afternoon.
0: Yeah.
1: So we can go ahead and get it done. So yeah. That's the plan.
0: Okay. I want to thank you for coming into the studio
1: well,
0: and hanging with us today.
1: Me.
0: Yes, we had a great time.
1: Yes, thank
0: it's so
1: you.
0: Fun.
1: It's nice meeting you.
0: Nice meeting you, too. We're going to get back to more music. The next song I got coming up is Cowgirl by Libra Jolie.
1: All right.

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2: I've seen the devil down Sunset.